And now for a weather update. Launceston, we're heading for a maximum of 12, cloudy, medium chance of showers and light winds. Fire danger is no rating. Sun protection not recommended as that UV index is still low at number one. A bit further afield, looking at our central north, Cressy at the moment is 6.3 degrees, Launceston Airport 7.5 degrees, Lowhead 9.7, and currently in Launceston it's 8.1 degrees. Well, good morning listeners and welcome to the Mornings With program here today, Thursday the 9th of July, right here on City Park Radio. My name's Muriel and I look forward to sharing my playlist with you today, and I have some special little numbers going on in there as well, which I'll tell you about in a moment. Big thank you to Warren and David for presenting and sharing stories with us today from the Examiner and Advocate newspapers. Well, it's time for some music because it's 10:05.

Well, that was First Nation artist Emma Donovan, very well known, great voice, with that lovely track called Changes. So, this week in Australia, we're celebrating...

leadership. And the theme for this year's NAIDOC celebrations is 50 Years of Deadly, celebrates five decades. And I thought, what's 50 Years of Deadly mean? So when I looked it up, this is what it means. It's when they say deadly, our Indigenous folk mean in the way the mob use it. It means strong, excellent, proud and powerful. Deadly is about doing good for the community and standing tall in culture. Lovely, really nice. So today we honour that spirit, that people who've led the stories that endure and the culture that continues to shape this country. So I think that's all a very nice little thing to say about NAIDOC Week, which in Launceston I think they're celebrating quite a bit, having a big show on at the Albert Hall, I think, on Friday night, and doing different things around the city, which is lovely. So today I'll be playing just a few tracks from some really talented Indigenous artists that we have here in Australia. So that was starting with Emma Donovan. So stay tuned. I think you'll enjoy some of the music today. Well, I hope you enjoyed all today. So let's continue on.

0: Well, that was Bianca Ivory, an Australian-Lebanese artist from Melbourne, with her 2025 track, About Loving Me.
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0: Well, that was sax player Kirk Whalen from the US with his album title track, Unconditional. He also is a Grammy winner in 2000, the year 2000, winning a Grammy for his wonderful sax playing. 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

0: Well, that was Billy Joel and Ray Charles with the lovely track called Baby Grand, which was from the fourth and final, it was the fourth and final single from Billy Joel's 1987 album called The Bridge. And interestingly, and I'll be, when I get to finally record my side one, track one album, I'll be able to tell you this story again. But the name of that album, The Bridge, Sting has used as his latest album, and he writes a little thing to Billy Joel with information in the album that you can read. I'm saying, you know, yes, I've pinched your name of The Bridge, but apparently Billy didn't, I don't know what the word is in musical production and rights, etc., but apparently Billy Joel didn't like hang on to that and make sure that nobody else used that name. Anyway, that was just a little bit of trivia that I thought I'd share with you.
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0: Well, that was William Barton, First Nations artist who's known worldwide, actually. He's, well, obviously a didgeridoo player. That track was called Didge Fusion. Yeah, William Barton is from Mount Isa in Queensland. And he has, apart from playing the didge, and that was a fusion piece, he also really enjoys and accomplishes very, very well playing the didgeridoo and mixing it with classical music, and he's performed with huge symphony orchestras, etc. He's also performed with Icehouse at the G20 meeting back a while ago. He's performed Barack Obama. Remember when Barack used to have those lovely little concerts in the White House every now and again? They were the days. He's performed at the Vatican. He was there for Mary, performed for Mary MacKillop's canonization as well. Just a very, very talented man, William Barton from Mount Isa. Another great Indigenous artist that we have here in Australia. I don't know if any of you saw the Black Vella show last night on the ABC, I think it was. It was just great, and it was just so many very, very talented artists that were on show last night. It was fantastic. Okay, you're listening to Mornings with Muriel here on City Park Radio, and the time is 18 minutes to 11 o'clock. I better play a little bit more music, I think. No, I'm playing this.
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0: Well, that was Aaron West from the Gold Coast, great guitarist and singer and actually multi-instrumentalist, very talented man. That was Aaron with the track called Mine a Little Gold from his Koori Jack album, which he's just released a few weeks ago. Okay, it's time for me to share some entries from our community diary that we have here on City Park Radio. The Launceston Historical Society presents a talk on the Point Pure Boys establishment on Sunday the 19th of July. Alastair Scott will discuss the urchin convicts, the Point Pure Boys in Van Diemen's Land. Alastair's talk will provide a brief history of the boys' establishment and describe the treatment of the boys held there and the later lives of the boys. Alastair Scott is a former journalist, ministerial advisor, and a past general manager of natural and cultural heritage with the Tasmanian government. This event starts at 2 p.m. in the meeting room of the Queen Victoria Museum in Inveresk. For more information, email Launceston History at gmail.com. That's launcestonhistory@gmail.com. And Friends of the Library in Launceston present a free music performance on Saturday the 18th of July. Richard Steele on guitar will be joined by Roger Tattersall on double bass with original tunes and interpretations. They'll be playing a mix of blues, jazz, country swing and more from 10:30 to 11:30 at the Launceston Library in Civic Square. This is a free event and is supported by the City of Launceston. And finally, Christmas in July, a fundraiser for Scottsdale High School presents Gary Pengelly in performance on Saturday the 11th of July. Bring a plate to share and enjoy good music while raising funds to buy musical instruments for the school. There'll be raffles, door prizes and a prize for the best Christmas hat. It's on from 7 till 11 p.m. at the Scottsdale RSL Community Club on George Street. For information, call 6352 2335. That's 6352 2335. So if you're part of a not-for-profit organisation and would like an entry in our wonderful community diary here at City Park Radio, this is what you need to do.
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0: Well, that was Danielle Nicole from the US with a track called Take It All. She's a blues and souls musician, and that was from her debut album called Wolf Den. You're listening to Mornings with Muriel here on City Park Radio, and the time is 9 minutes to 11 o'clock.
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Well, that was King Gizzard and the Lizard Wizard from Melbourne with a track from their Polygon Wonderland album called Inner Cell. So taking us to the 10 o'clock news, sport and weather is Christine Anu with that classic track, My Island Home. Enjoy.

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2: Hello, I'm Alyssa Delfs. Telstra says it's making good progress on fixing ongoing issues to the 000 network today. Yesterday, the telco repaired access to calls and data, but today they're still working to ensure 000 calls can go through. About 10% of calls are still failing, but Telstra says it's close to finalising repairs. They're advising customers to retry their call if it's unsuccessful in the first instance. Welfare check processes remain in place where a call does not connect successfully. Today, a Liberal senator has doubled down on her decision to make test calls to 000 to see if they would go through during the ongoing Telstra outage. Sarah Henderson has faced backlash this morning for making two calls to 000 to test the network. She defended her actions this morning. Here she is explaining what happened to Sky yesterday.
3: And it's ridiculous that the government is criticising me. It just goes to show how desperate they are, because we know last year when Optus received preliminary calls about the 000 network saying it was not working, those calls were ignored, and the couple of calls initially that I made this morning showed that the 000 network was not working.
2: The US has launched fresh strikes on Iran today as President Donald Trump declares the ceasefire is over, speaking from the NATO summit.
4: I don't want to deal with them anymore. They're scum. You know what scum is? They're scum. They're sick people. They're led by sick people. And they're vicious, violent people. And if they had a nuclear weapon, they'd use it. As far as I'm concerned, it's over.
2: The US military says the retaliatory strikes come after Iran attacked tankers in the Strait of Hormuz this week. Meantime, Iran will bury their slain leader Ali Khamenei in his hometown in the northeast of the country. It comes after the late Supreme Leader's multi-day funeral ceremony this week. Back home, the overall health of Indigenous Australians is improving, according to the Australia Institute of Health and Welfare's latest biannual flagship report. The research published today found life expectancy is just over 81 years for males and 85 years for females. Chronic diseases account for most of the health burden, but there was a decline in coronary heart disease. Speaking to National Radio News, head of AIHW, Melanie Dunford, says despite the gains, there are still gaps to close.
5: In terms of risk factors in general, we've seen major gains in the health of First Nations people, particularly declines in coronary heart disease, but we still have some gap to close. In particular, First Nations people still have 8 to 9 years gap in life expectancy to non-Indigenous Australians, as well as experience double the disease burden.
2: And scientists have found a gene that could hold the clues to preventing infertility and early menopause. Fertility declines with age, mainly due to the gradual loss of eggs and follicles from the ovaries, leading to infertility, irregular cycles, and ultimately menopause. But researchers from Monash University have conducted preclinical studies that have identified a gene that may protect the female reproductive lifespan by reducing low levels of chronic inflammation in the ovary that are a hallmark of aging. And in sport, questions have been raised today after a contentious State of Origin try from the Blues was allowed to stand. The NRL admitted to a bunker error in the decider, saying it shouldn't have awarded a runaway second-half try to Bradman Best in the 57th minute. As Queensland peppered the Blues line with a kick to the air, Jojo Fifita challenged Blues winger Joe Bostock to claim the ball. Neither player could gather possession cleanly, but replays appeared to show both touch the ball before it fell forwards, away from the Blues line, and Best scooped it up. New South Wales defeated Queensland 30-12 last night to claim the series 2-1.
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6: And now for a brief weather update. Launceston is heading for a maximum of 12, possible shower, cloudy, light winds. Sun protection not recommended as UV index is only one, which is considered low. Looking a little bit further afield currently in the central north, Cressy is 7.7 degrees. Launceston Airport, it's 9.3. Lowhead, it's, what is it? It's 10.8 degrees. And currently in Launceston, it's 10.9 degrees. Well, welcome back, everyone. And if you're just joining us, welcome also. You're listening to the second hour of Mornings with Muriel here on City Park Radio 103.7 and 96.5 FM, and also streaming on the World Wide Web and also on the great Community Radio Plus app. We're local, diverse and accessible broadcasting in Launceston, where the time is 5 minutes past 11, and we're celebrating a little bit here with NAIDOC Week, playing some great Indigenous musicians from around different parts of Australia. And I'm going to start with a band called King Stingray from Arnhem Land.

0: Well, that was a band called King Stingray, Indigenous band from Arnhem Land. They self-describe their genre that they play, and they call it Lyolu surf rock, blending 70s-style Western rock rhythms with traditional Lyolu melodies and bilingual lyrics. And the name of that track was called Milkumana. So, yeah, interestingly, this band, they all grew up together in a really remote area of Arnhem Land in the Northern Territory called Yukala Community. And they've stuck together, and now they're known as King Stingray.
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by a band called Flamingo, and your presenter will be Alex Trinicek. So make sure you tune on in on Friday. That'll be good. Okay, what have we got up next? Oh, here's a lovely, lovely track by Phil Collins.

0: Well, that was Phil Collins and George Martin. And you might remember George Martin as sort of being the record producer, arranger, etc. for the Beatles. So that's hence all the Beatles numbers. But that was from George Martin's tribute album called In My Life, which he released in 1998. So it was sort of a compilation of three songs. It was like Golden Slumbers, Carry That Weight, and The End, all Beatles tracks. And Phil Collins, of course, did the singing and drums, and George played the piano and conducted and produced it all. It was produced by George Martin and his son Giles. So, yeah, it's a little bit of information and trivia for you. You're listening to Mornings with Muriel here on at City Park Radio, where the time is 17 minutes past 11 o'clock.
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0: Well, that was Mamakin Spender with a track called Arrows. And they're a duo. Mamakin is from Western Australia and Dingo Spender is from Victoria. But I believe Mamakin's spending a little bit of time in Victoria at the moment. Yes, so it's a duo.
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0: Well, that was Madness with their 2023 track, which was from the Theatre of the Absurd. Absurd presents C.S. Lavie. Yes, and that was Is There Anybody Out There? Great track, I thought. Okay.
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0: And your host this Sunday for the Blues Show will be Karen with the Jazz, but no, Karen with the Blues, Karen Burke. 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

0: Well, that was Santana with a track from his Shaman album featuring Chad Kroeger on vocals, and the track was called Why Don't You and I.
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0: Now, this next track is from Electric Fields, who are a duo, and I'm going to play it. I think I've got written here slow intro, so it might be, 5-10 seconds till you hear it. Here we go.

0: Well, that was Electric Fields, a duo from Adelaide, a First Nation duo, blending traditional Aboriginal culture and language with electro beat. Good stuff, Electric Fields. And that track was called One Mil Kalia. Okay.
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0: Well, that was Lisa Stanfield from the UK with the track Change from her 1991 Real Love album. That was just such a good song, wasn't it? It was great. And before that, we heard great Australian band INXS with the track Never Tear Us Apart from 1987.
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Well, that was Prince with his album title track from 1991 called Diamonds and Pearls. 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
1: Where the time is at 10 minutes to 12. I can't believe where this morning is going. It's nearly over. Okay, here's David Bowie and Queen with Under Pressure.

0: Well, that was David Bowie and Queen with a track from the Best of Bowie CD, and the track was Under Pressure.
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0: And this Saturday's Reelin' in the Years is Early Electric Light Orchestra, Before the Fame. That'll be interesting. And your presenter for that will be Mr. David Lay. So that should be very interesting, actually. Look forward to that. Well, that's nearly us done for time. Yes, I hope you've enjoyed the music this morning and the playlist that I've chosen, and just our little bit of contribution to celebrating NAIDOC Week with some tracks from some fantastic Indigenous artists here today on City Park Radio. So do stay tuned, because straight after the news, sport and weather is the Long Lunch program with Chris Sayer, and he's in there getting organised with one person he'll be interviewing, but he'll be interviewing a lot of people today, I believe. And he'll be followed at 2 p.m. by John Elcom, who's presenting the Afternoons With program. So I'll just say that I'll be back here on a Sunday morning to present this Jazz Spectrum program, and I'd love your company then as well, which would be great. Anyway, taking us to the 12 o'clock news is another First Nation band, Yawtu Yindi, that we all know, with their famous track called Treaty. Bye for now. Take care.

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2: Hello, I'm Alyssa Delfs. Hundreds of welfare checks have been conducted by Telstra across the country as the telco works to repair issues to the 000 system that are stopping calls from going through today. Yesterday, millions of people were affected and unable to make calls or use their mobile phone data. That was repaired by 4 p.m. Today, Telstra says 90% of customers can now make calls to emergency services and they are close to fixing the problem. Meanwhile, V-Line services remain suspended in regional Victoria today, with work being undertaken to repair network connectivity issues. It comes after the Telstra outage disrupted the radio network that the trains use to communicate with the V-Line command centre. CEO William Typo explained what caused the issue.
3: So yesterday's fault was related to the 4G network interfering with our backup satellite phones that are in the trains. And we now know Telstra has done a lot of good work overnight to find that repair, and we're now in the process of undertaking the testing to make sure that that repair that Telstra has programmed is safe for our trains.
2: V-Line are hoping the services could be restored today, but no deadline for repairs has been given. Meantime, in New South Wales, trains have resumed on two regional lines today after being impacted by yesterday's outages. Services are now up and running again on the Southern Highlands and Hunter lines. Buses may continue to support the train services. Renewed rental growth across Australia's capital cities and low vacancy rates. As Scarlett Coppola reports, that's some of the findings from Domain's second quarterly rent report for 2026.
4: The data shows the strongest annual rise in Australian rentals in almost 2 years, with a $20 weekly jump in combined capital house rents for the June quarter alone. It's a significant increase compared to its first quarterly report for this year, which had signalled a temporary freeze in rental growth. In the June quarter, Sydney specifically recorded the largest quarterly rent increase in 4 years. Researchers say rental market conditions may remain challenging for tenants for the rest of this year.
2: And a group of university students have soared to victory, winning the 2026 International Rocket Engineering Competition. The University of Sydney rocketry team won first place in the 10,000-foot student research and developed hybrid liquid category, where rockets are required to reach 10,000 feet or 3 kilometres in target altitude. And the nominations for the 78th Emmy Awards have been announced today. Australia's Sarah Snook has been nominated for Outstanding Lead Actress in a Limited or Anthology Series or Movie for her performance in All Her Fault. Meantime, Love on the Spectrum US, which is produced by Australian company Northern Pictures, received 5 Creative Emmy nominations. And in sport, in AFL, forward Nick Watson is out of Hawthorn's big clash with Carlton on Saturday as Connor Nash continues to battle a neck injury that could end his season. While defenders Carl Amon and Jarman Impe could return from injury, the Hawks are being conservative with Watson and have ruled the star out for another week after he sustained a hamstring injury. Tonight in AFL, Fremantle will take on the Sydney Swans. And in more sport, New South Wales made history overnight, clinching their 4th ever State of Origin decider north of the border and their 3rd straight win at the venue in Brisbane. The Blues defeated Queensland 30-12 with Nathan Cleary named player of the series. Meantime, Blues coach Laurie Daly has been vindicated by the win after facing harsh criticism from opponents of his strategy.
5: There's some parts of criticism that go way above others, which I get really disappointed with. And people that report like that need to have a hard look at themselves.
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6: And thanks to the news team. Thanks to Muriel for getting us through the morning. Chris Sayer here for the Long Lunch program. Hopefully going to get you through the next couple of hours, starting off with the weather. And for non-system cloudy, medium chance of showers, light winds. Looking out the window, it's a beautiful blue sky. So the Bureau tells us 40% chance of very little rain. And I don't know how much chance that is of happening, but we'll see how we go for the day. Currently, it's we've nearly reached our maximum 12 degrees, 11.6 degrees at the moment. Minimum overnight of 3 degrees, so at least it's not below zero. We may not get a frost, but it's still going to be cold. Maximum 14 degrees tomorrow for Friday, the 10th of July, with another partly cloudy day. I've got some people for you to meet in the next couple of hours, including my first guest tonight. today is Dr. Jim Marcos going to talk about a book he's just helped write, and some more people to meet, including the continuation of the Baptist Church 150th year anniversary this week. Anne Fitzgerald's been catching up with some more people from the church and the history of the church. So that's later on in the program. Of course, Thursday afternoon must be Medical Mysteries with Dr. Frank Medill in the second hour. In the meantime, it's NAIDOC week. So let's have a song from Kev Carmody, and happy NAIDOC week.

0: Yes, that's the great Kev Carmody, and he did many songs, but one of his famous songs, I Cannot Buy My Soul, for NAIDOC Week this week. It's just gone 8 minutes past midday here on City Park Radio.
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0: And at 9 minutes past midday, my first guest today is Dr. Jim Marcos, who is an old friend of City Park Radio's. Hello, Jim.
2: Good afternoon, Chris.
0: Yeah, you've been here a few times, haven't you?
2: Well, at least a couple at your invitation. Yes. Thank you very much.
0: You were in the hot seat. One of the very early hot seats, I remember, too. So that was pre-COVID, would you believe?
2: Yeah, it's amazing. It's been quite a while, but it was a great experience to select a few songs to play. I hadn't done that before on a radio station.
0: Yeah, but you love your music, don't you?
2: I do.
0: Now, you're retired now, but you're keeping busy, which is great.
2: Yes, people told me I'd be so busy, and I used to sort of scoff at it. You know, how can you be busy if you're working 80 hours a week? But it has been very busy, but I don't have to get up early in the mornings now. That's the real advantage.
0: Yeah, that's good too. So this segment, once a month, we talk about the LGH History Committee. Last month, we had Deanna Ellis talking about the committee and her book about World War One and Two nurses. Now, you've just done a book as well. Tell us about the book you've just contributed to.
2: Yes, well, thank you very much. So the book is called Dr. David Swish Hewish, and it's a commemoration of his contribution to the Launceston General Hospital and his legacy, the way that he was involved with postgraduate education. He was a surgeon at the hospital for many years, and he left behind his estate. Half of it went to the Launceston General Hospital, and it went to the Clifford Craig Foundation, and there's a history behind how that happened. And I was one of the executors of his will, as he was involved with postgraduate education. He was a surgeon at the hospital for many years, and he left behind his estate. Half of it went to the Launceston General Hospital, and it went to the Clifford Craig Foundation, and

0: went to the hospital and went to what he wanted, because what he wanted in his will no longer existed. And so there was actually a risk that the hospital would not get anything at all. And it required a bit of delicate negotiation, which I could explain in more detail, but it is explained in the book.
1: I guess the message there for everyone is to keep your will up to date, isn't it? That's a message.
0: I think so, because, I mean, he left his entire estate to an organisation which no longer existed.
1: Right, yeah. Well, that's another topic, but yes, keep your will up to date, people.
0: Yes.
1: So, Dr. Hewish passed away in 1999. So this book is over 20 years after his passing.
0: Yes, yes. Mm. We only published it in September last year, and he died on the 11th of September, 1999.
1: Okay, right. Mm. And even though the book is, you know, titled after his nickname of Swish, he didn't mind that. It was a term of endearment.
0: I can't vouch for that. I did not ever call him that. I was just aware of it.
1: Yeah.
0: And I don't think he, having known him quite well, I don't think he would have minded that. He was quite a sport, you know. He liked a bit of a joke.
1: Yeah.
0: And it was a reflection of his surname, Hewish, and his manner of speaking with his Scottish accent, which was also with a lot of salivary type of secretion, rumbling, rustling away. It was just, I mean, you knew he could not fox you as to who's ringing for with a crank call. You would know his voice. Only he was the only person on the planet who spoke like he did.
1: Yeah.
0: And I've heard a lot of Scottish people.
1: Yeah. I'm thinking of Billy Connolly. You know it's him, don't you?
0: Yes.
1: I never met Dr. Hewish, but he sounded like an amazing guy. Now, he was a thoracic surgeon.
0: Yes.
1: So for those who don't know, what does that mean?
0: So that means that he operated on lungs, and so that's lung cancer operations, but also in his time, there was a lot of something called bronchiectasis, which is some damage to the bronchial tubes from repeated infections, usually from childhood, and so cutting out some of the very diseased parts of the lungs to protect the more normal lung. So he did quite a few of those operations, sometimes in children. And the other thing that he did a lot of was to cut out something called hydatids of the lung.
1: Oh.
0: And hydatids is a worm infection that you get from, passed on to you by infected dogs and cattle, sheep. And Tasmania had the highest rate of hydatid disease in people in all of Australia by tenfold, you know. And so they were doing operations like one just about every week or something. It was an enormous amount of, like, 1 in 1,000, I think, was the figure of Tasmanians affected or something, as opposed to usually it'd be 1 in 100,000.
1: Wow.
0: It was a lot. There were a lot. And reference is made in the book to hydatid surgery and a special spoon called the hydatid spoon that was made for him by the hospital to help scoop out the contents of these big cysts that would go into the lungs.
1: Is hydatid still an issue today?
0: No, there are occasional cases, but it was largely eradicated by a program to screen dogs, and which are the intermediary through their feces and things. So there are only very occasional cases. There was a publication 10 years ago from the LGH tabling the number of cases. So it's just the occasional one now.
1: Right. Lungs was part of your specialisation, wasn't it? Was that what drew you to this book?
0: Yes. Well, I felt responsible, seeing that I was the first lung physician. So I was not a surgeon, but I was the physician, the first fully qualified, full-time lung specialist in the northern half of Tasmania. And David Hewish had retired a few years before I arrived. But he retired, I should say, from the hospital. He still worked in private practice for several more years, and he kept coming to the hospital to attend a weekly lung meeting, which I used to arrange, and that's where I used to interact with him. It was on a Wednesday morning. He'd come at least once a month. He'd be there and had occasional other interactions with him. He was such a delightful person. He was always full of stories. It was just a pleasure to sit down and talk with him about things. And on one occasion, I invited him to give a

0: history of thoracic with, you know, chest surgery, and at one of these meetings, and he, you know, had a one-hour session telling us about the whole history, and that is actually documented in the book. And as part of that history, he brought with him this device which was called a pneumothorax machine. I'd heard of it, but I'd never seen one. It was the first one I'd ever seen, and it was the way they used to treat air leaks around the lung to remove air quickly. And I was just fascinated by it, and he was a mine of information.
1: Yeah, so he must have been a bit of an historian as well.
0: He was, and in fact, now that you mention it, he was actually the convener of the 125th celebration of the Launceston General Hospital. He convened that whole session, which was all about history of the hospital. And there's been a 151, but he did the 125 one.
1: Yeah. So this book is part of the... there's a whole sort of, I was going to say library, but it's a collection of books that's been written about the history of the LGH and people involved with the hospital.
0: Yes.
1: It's available through through Clifford Craig, which is now in the Nix building.
0: Yes.
1: Yeah.
0: The second level, yes.
1: Which is that big sort of glass building just off Franklin Street.
0: Yes. But if people are too busy, you can just find it online on the website. And
1: yes.
0: Clifford Craig has a beautiful website, and you can order through there.
1: Yeah. So part of the little sub-menus of the Clifford Craig website is the Historic Committee for the LGH.
0: Yes.
1: And you can shop. And there's lots of books.
0: Lots of books, yes. Wow. About 20, as you said, roughly. And that's an amazing array of history of a variety of different aspects of medicine and health issues.
1: And the thing that, of course, comes through is just how important the history of the LGH is to the history of medical things in Tasmania and Australia even.
0: Yes. It's... some firsts.
1: Yeah.
0: Yeah.
1: Wow.
0: As in the first ether anaesthetic.
1: Yeah, that's right. Yeah.
0: By Dr. Pugh. I mean, we celebrate that each year in the local park.
1: So you were mentioning that Dr. Hewish had these talks. Were they lectures?
0: Yes, he was the chairman of what was called the postgraduate committee at the hospital. And the idea was to invite guests, learned guests, to present topics. And with his Scottish connection, he invited some very eminent professors from Scotland to come, and that was part of the reunion, the 125 celebrations, I believe. And so he definitely had a vested interest in teaching junior doctors and students, you know, and that's where he wanted to leave his wealth, his acquired wealth. He chose to leave it to that committee, but it no longer existed. Although the Clifford Craig Foundation, which developed after he left the hospital, it's one of its roles is that it has taken over that role, and it runs the medical lecture, the weekly medical lecture that I used to chair for many years. And so I thought it was very appropriate to try and channel as much of the funds as possible to the hospital for education purposes.
1: Yeah. We can talk about financial wealth, but I would imagine Dr. Hewish's wealth of knowledge would be far more important.
0: Both were very important. I mean, that was important at the time, but I mean, since he's not with us anymore, and in the book I have included the entire lecture he gave about the history of thoracic surgery. So that's all there from his overheads. In those days, we didn't have slide projection; we had overhead transparencies.
1: Yes, yeah.
0: And so I've got those photocopied in there. He had a wonderful selection of slides. The old days we used to use projectors for slides, and. And also I invited some people who worked with him to write testimonials about their interaction with him. And so there's half a dozen people who have written things, but in particular two longer pieces are from one of the nurses, Timothy Hass, who is on the postgraduate committee on the historical committee with us. He wrote a lovely account of both personal and with reflections about the work that was done, and that's where the high-dated spoon is mentioned. Oh, okay. With a photograph of it.
1: Yeah.
0: And then Dr. Eric Ratcliffe, who worked with him as a junior resident doctor at the time, and of course Dr. Ratcliffe, most people will know, has been a psychiatrist here in this town for a long time.
1: Yes.
0: In fact, he only recently retired, I believe.
1: Right.
0: So he definitely kept working well into his 70s, if I don't know his exact age. So.
1: Yeah, yeah. And I looking at the book too, there's, as you say, you've included lectures. One of the lectures was from 2018 with Professor Fiona Wood, the skin specialist from West Australia.
0: Yes, and she was an outstanding speaker. Also the fact that she was a past Australian of the Year, so she is probably the most eminent person who we have invited for this lectureship. She was the fourth lecturer that we had. Yeah. We've had seven lectures only in total from 2012 when it first started.
1: Right.
0: There was a little bit of a delay in getting it going. And we haven't had it every year because of a number of, there's various reasons, and COVID was one of those. But it has averaged out to a lecture every second year, even though we sort of, the idea was for it to be each year. And usually I help decide with the Department of Surgery of the hospital, because the Department of Surgery now owns the lectureship, and I just help to prompt things and assist and get things going, because everyone's busy. And so the idea being to choose a topic and then to select Australia's expert and invite that person to come and give a talk about that topic. On one occasion, it was an invited speaker from the United States that we had, which was the one in 2023. That was Simon Talbot, who was actually a New Zealander who was working in the United States. But last year, for example, we had Dr. Anthony Costello from Melbourne. So he is a urologist who's still working in his 70s. He's an amazing guy. He introduced robotics in surgery to Australia. So he didn't invent it, but he was the first one to start using it because urology lent itself to that.
1: Yeah.
0: And now it's almost standard treatment to minimise surgery, and it's now extended to a number of other specialties, you know, general surgery as well, and in gynaecology, and in thoracic surgery. So so the robot doesn't do all the work. There's an operator who's highly skilled, who's doing the decision making, but things are done in much more, in more intricate ways with less damage to surrounding tissues.
1: I wonder what Dr. Hewish would have thought about robotics and surgery.
0: Yeah, I don't know. I can only guess that he would be, if you look at some of the pictures he would show in the old days, I find it difficult to believe that people could tolerate the procedures that he had done. For example, I heard stories that he even would sometimes use something called a rigid bronchoscope. A bronchoscope is a device where we pass a tube through the nose or the mouth down into the lungs, and all lung doctors like myself do those sort of procedures, but we use a flexible fiber optic device.
1: Yeah.
0: And the rigid scopes were going out in my time when I actually trained as a lung doctor, but you know, my mentors were able to use them, but I chose not to. It just seemed a bit barbaric, but you only occasionally had to resort to that to take out big objects from inside foreign bodies, you know, from maybe. So, but I worked my way around that with various baskets and things to get them out.
1: So we have Dr. Hewish to thank for these lectures.
0: Yes, but this lecture, you mean that the lecture series?
1: Mm.
0: Well, yes, I mean, I started it to commemorate his legacy to the hospital, partly for leaving behind a lot of his estate, but also because of his special role. And it was his desire to promote postgraduate education. So he wanted to train up beyond people's specialty and their work. He wanted to invite guests with skills to pass on that knowledge.
1: Yeah. And these lectures would be invaluable for young aspiring doctors.
0: Oh, indeed. I think that is the case. Although there's a lot of information now on the internet, there's conferences, and it's one part of the many things that are available to people. But for example, you mentioned Fiona Wood. I recall there was a registrar in reconstructive surgery, you know, plastic surgery, who attended and joined us afterwards when we had an evening sort of meal with Fiona Wood and all the surgery department. And I think, I forget this registrar's name, but she was very keen to go and work with Fiona Wood. And so and Fiona Wood was a most down-to-earth, you know, VIP. She was just so, generous with her time and her knowledge, and she was very encouraging to this young registrar, who I would expect probably went on to have done a term with her, but I'm not sure.
1: Yeah, of course. I remember Fiona Wood. She was one of the specialists following the Bali bombings and the burns victims, and invented spray on skin.
0: Yes,
1: remember that?
0: Yeah, I know. She's done so much for that area.
1: And for people to actually sit in a hall and listen to this expert speak, that one-on-one connection is far better than anything from the internet, isn't it?
0: Oh, it was very well received. For that lecture too, we also teed up to, we cast it to Royal Hobart as well. So we had registrars and whoever wanted to listen from Hobart linked in as a webinar.
1: So this book, you've co-written it with Paul Richards, of course, who has done so many wonderful books for the history of the LGH, hasn't he?
0: Yes, and I needed Paul. I mean, he's so experienced at publishing books. I've never written a book or published it, and there's so many things that one has to know. I could have asked you, Chris. I know that you've written a book, and I enjoyed reading your book.
1: And my wife is a nurse, and she did lots of ward rounds with Dr. Hewish, so she's got memories of...
0: If only I had known that, I would have asked her for an opinion about him, an entry, a testimonial for the book. I didn't know that. Sorry, Anne.
1: And here we are talking about Dr. Hewish, 27 years after his passing. It's really nice that we can do that, isn't it?
0: I think he's worthy of discussion. He really contributed a lot. You know, he worked on his own as a chest surgeon, including doing some large operations in the private hospitals. But you do not even have junior doctors to help you. It's amazing what people did in the past with limited resources. They just got on with it, and the courage that they had, the nerve, the confidence to do things. It just, I could not have done it.
1: Inspirational, I think, is the word.
0: Yes, thank you for that.
1: If you're listening to this interview, I'm talking to Jim Marcos about his book on Dr. David Hewish. If you'd like the book, as we said, Clifford Craig on level 2 of the NICS building, which is Northern Integrated Care Services, that big glass building on Franklin Street at the LGH, but also available through the Clifford Craig website, through the LGH History Committee section of the one of the drop-down menus. Has this dangled the carrot, Jim, another book in you about...
0: Look, there is a book I've been meaning to write for a long time. I'm not even going to mention its name. But as the years pass, I kind of think, can I be bothered doing it? I don't know. So this did inspire it a bit. But I think it's maybe next year's project if I get through all these other commitments this year.
1: That's the trouble when you retire. You get too busy, don't you?
0: I do feel busier than I expected at the moment. Family comes first, and I have grandchildren who need me. But after that, I'm on three different sort of, I help three different volunteer organisations, and which I love doing. It all takes time, and I am a bit of a slave to the garden, unfortunately. It's just the weeds get away from you.
1: Yeah. I know you also love your music too, don't you?
0: I do.
1: So I'm going to finish with a little song. So I knew Jim was coming in, and he's a fan of Gordon Lightfoot.
0: Yeah. I am.
1: You still are?
0: Very much so.
1: He passed away a few years ago, so he hasn't produced anything new. But
0: not since he died. No.
1: No, but you still listen to Gordo, as they call him.
0: I definitely do. I very much enjoy his music, and he wrote just over 200 songs.
1: Well, there you go. Well, here's a song. I look for a winter song. Okay. So this is a song called Song for a Winter's Night.
0: Yes, that's right.
1: You remember that one?
0: I do.
1: Of course you do. My guest has been Dr. Jim Marcos in today's Long Lunch program. Thanks, Jim, for coming in. Congratulations on the book. Congratulations to the LGH History Committee. I know there's a lot, because they do performing arts in there as well, so they do a great job, don't they?
0: They do. There's a lot of things. I mean, the music is something I'm involved with, and we bring joy to people around the hospital by having professional artists, once a month, they go around singing to patients, relatives, and to the staff.
1: Yes, so we've invited someone from the LGH History Committee to come onto the Long Lunch on this Thursday of the month, and it was your turn this month, and I'm very grateful.
0: Thank you very much for your support, Chris.
1: Here's Gordon Lightfoot, and I've been talking to Jim Marcos in the Long Lunch program.

0: That's lovely. Gordon Lightfoot. A Song for a Winter's Night is the name of that song. And yes, we are certainly in the middle of winter's nights this time of year, aren't we? Gordon Lightfoot, one of the favourite artists of Dr. Jim's, and I think he enjoyed that. He's smiling over there. It's 27 minutes to 1 o'clock.
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0: On to our next segment. And throughout this week, we've been hearing about the colonial couple Henry and Margaret Reed, who used their own money to set up a very practical mission in Launceston's unfashionable end of town, within earshot of convict jail and gallows. It is now the Gateway Baptist Church in Wellington Street. It's that church opposite Morty's there in Wellington Street. The Reeds established the mission there 150 years ago on the 11th of July, 1876. So that means the church is celebrating its 150th anniversary, and that's this coming weekend. And City Park Radio on Monday on the Long Lunch, historian John Dent guided us through the colonial history of Launceston and the conditions that brought about the need for the mission. And on Tuesday, we heard from current church members Ian and Lee Campbell. Lee is the granddaughter of Emma Smith, who actually worked with Margaret Reed in the days of the original mission. Now, those interviews will be podcast next week. And today we continue the journey. We learn about a modern mission operating from the original mission room. It's the old pub house in Wellington Street adjoining the church. Shekinah House is a Launceston-grown independent service working at the coalface, assisting people experiencing homelessness. Anne Fitzgerald has produced the series, and she must be becoming a familiar face at the old site by now.
2: Yes, Chris, pretty much. When you arrive at the Gateway Baptist Church on weekdays, you enter through Dunorlan House, which is the old Pars pub, and you're immediately struck by the fact that the entrance is lined with shelves of pantry goods, and there are clothes and knitted items that are available for people experiencing homelessness or who have great need. Tents, blankets, come and go, so important on these cold winter days. And it becomes very apparent that even though these are historic buildings, they're anything but stuck in the past. Shekinah House is here to address thoroughly modern needs. Louise Cowan, its founder and her team, engage with the hard problems confronting many people, looking squarely at the reality that many of us would rather turn our head from. And it's uncanny, really, how Shekinah House seems to have the same independent, practical approach to similar problems that brought the original mission to this site 150 years ago on Saturday. Louise and I huddled together by a heater in the old Mission Congregation Hall for a conversation that probably was similar to many that have taken place in exactly that spot for the last 150 years. Louise explained to me what Shekinah House is all about.
3: Well, in a nutshell, Shekinah House is a community organisation based in Launceston, working with people that are homeless on the street. But it's bigger than that, but that's where we start. So when we started in 2014, our idea was that we wanted to fill gaps, providing for people that were homeless, seeing that there were just basic essential things that people were going without and there wasn't anyone to help with. So things like the laundry, opportunity to come and have a shower, food, you know, just those general things that we take for granted that we think everybody has. Even yesterday we got a donation of phone chargers come in, and so I popped a little post up on Facebook, and just mindful of every day we charge our phones, but if you're homeless and you don't have a phone charger, and if you don't have a PowerPoint, you can't charge your phone. If you don't have a home, you don't have a letterbox, how do you get your mail?
2: You're very close to the ground there. You're very close to the experience of people. Now, you're in this historic location. And I'm struck by the similarity between the philosophy that brought the Reeds to set up this place. And it seems that the Reeds came right into the heart of the hardship and set up and said, everybody's welcome. I see you where you are and there's no judgment, come on in.
3: You try really hard not to be judgmental. You know, we've all got our biases, I guess, but every person deserves to have a shower, to have access to food, you know, all those sort of basic things. And everybody's got a story. And whilst, you know, we might see someone who's got an alcohol addiction or a drug addiction or mental health issues going on, or they might not have any of that, you know, they are still a person underneath that. And they still have a need, like you and I. So I'd worked in community services since 1990, worked at City Mission for 24 years. And after that, I went to work at Catholic Care as a Housing Connect support worker in 2014. And it was at that point that I saw that we were turning people away because our program wasn't funded to be able to provide people with a tent. And so if they couldn't be provided with some accommodation for the night, it was walking away with nothing, and that was pretty heartbreaking. I have a faith in God, and it was sometime after that event that just something happened that it just struck me that I needed to do something. You know, you can't, for me, you just can't sit by and see that there's something going on and that you might have the means to do something to make a difference and not do it. And so that's how it all began. In 2022, we were renting the building next to the Gateway Baptist Church, and we were running an op shop. We were having people come in to shop in the shop, which helped us raise money, and we were also providing shower and laundry facilities out of that building. And so people were sorting out their laundry in the walkway as other people were walking into the shop. And it really struck me that whilst nobody complained, customer or client, how undignifying I would feel if I were having to sit there sorting my laundry out as someone's walking around me. And so at the end of 2022, we didn't have a place to go to continue the op shop, but I already knew in my heart that we weren't to continue the op shop. And we left that op shop at the end of 2022 with enough money in the bank to honour a 3-year lease with the Gateway Baptist Church in Dunorlan House, which had been sitting there empty. We were looking at a building around the corner where we were thinking we might operate a laundromat so we could still freely do people's washing but have an income. And the church had just been given a massive bill, as you could imagine, for a heritage insurance, and the amount of money they needed to pay that bill was the exact amount of money that we were looking at paying to rent a building around the corner. Kind of tells you that that's where we're meant to be, in Dunorlan House. And I'd always had a sense since we'd moved into the Regal Press building that this was the part of town that we needed to be. It was just perfect. So we moved into the building with enough money in the bank to honour a 3-year lease, and here we are 3.5 years later. And not only have we still got enough money in the bank to honour another 3-year lease, in that time we've been able to buy a 4-bedroom house as well, without any government funding, with the support of the community in which we live.
2: That's
3: just incredible.
2: I can't help but notice that you said you felt that it belonged in this part of town, and that's exactly what the Reeds felt. What is it about this part of town? Is it a feeling?
3: And I don't know. It's a feeling. You know, I guess when we moved into the building next door in the Regal Press building, and we knew we couldn't stay there, the building was actually for sale, and it was just incredible that the person at the time who owned it allowed us to be in that space month by month till they sold the building, which ended up being a year. And when we were setting up, even before we'd opened the doors, there were two homeless people sitting on the veranda of the two-storey house across the road. And they came over and asked either for something to eat or drink, which we were able to give them both. We had lots of sandwiches and hot coffee there that we'd made. And it was just at that moment, I just felt like this is where we needed to be. But I knew it wasn't possible for us to be in that building. Mm. And yet we know Dunorland House and the Gateway Baptist Church were always there. And even now I say to people, we're in Dunorland House, and they still can't picture it. And I still couldn't picture it. And we were right next door to it and it was empty. It was like it was there waiting for us to be here. And it's always felt right.
4: Incredible, the appearing and disappearing house.
3: Yes, yeah. It is. It sure is.
4: I'm struck by the fact that there have been churches of all kinds in Launceston from almost day one who've been offering help. What is it that's different about the mission that you provide? Do you call it a mission? And the mission that Henry Reid and Margaret Reid provided?
3: As a person of faith, I do call it a mission. It is a mission. It's a mission to share the gospel. I remember when I worked at City Mission, someone said something along the lines of, you know, every day we're here to share the gospel. And if you need to, use words. And,
4: nice.
3: You know, I think as a person of faith, it's not something that you just keep to yourself. It's something that, you know, if you've got it and you know it's so good, you want to share it with other people. And look, however we do it, I just think it's an expression of our faith and our understanding that we're meant to be a community and support and help each other.
4: Mm. When we look back on the circumstances of the people who lived in these streets, the many brothels, the many women trying to survive and bring up their children while their former husbands had gone off to the fields, the gold fields and so on, and all kinds of post-colonial trauma. How long does that take to heal, and what sort of healing was available? Really, there wasn't a lot.
3: Mm.
4: So we can bring compassion to the circumstances of people who need help when we look back. Can we do that now?
3: Absolutely. I think we must do it. You know, we don't know the story behind alcoholism, drug addiction, but that's a real person. You know, we can talk about generational poverty and circumstances. I've worked with people in the early 90s who are now working with their grandchildren. And when you know the grandparent and the circumstances and the hardship that they were in and surviving day by day, and then you meet somebody 35 years later who's a grandchild, you can kind of see how they've come to that point where they're in the situation that they're in. Because the grandparent has done the best they could with what they've known, and they're surviving, and they're trying to bring their children up, and with very limited support. And then the next generation comes along and they're trying to bring themselves up the best they can. And I think I sometimes think we live in a society that perhaps wants to help people to do better, but I think we often maintain status quo, where you stay in the situation you are. It's not very often that people get out of the situation they're in, or out of the class that they live in, or the community that they live in. It's very rare to see somebody come out and do better. But I think we all have that opportunity to try and help improve somebody's day.
4: Really interesting to hear you refer to the term class, which is there's not enough discussion about class in Launceston. There's been a lot of work done, or increased understanding of things like PTSD and neurodiversity. And you mentioned, you know, alcoholism or whatever, which we now recognise is largely self-medication due to trauma or trying to live in a neurotypical world as a neurodiverse person. Has that insight started to have any impact on the way services are delivered, or the access of people in communities to understanding the pain that perpetuates generation after generation?
3: Well, I know for myself, it was quite an eye-opener. You know, when I'd worked at City Mission, and I said I'd been there 24 years, when I went to work in homelessness, I thought I knew about community and community needs, but I had no understanding of homelessness, and I certainly didn't really know about mental health, and I didn't know about addiction. But the people that we work with have taught me things, and I think I count it as a privilege to have somebody who's really broken, who's got to that point where they feel they can actually trust me enough to share their story. One person, which, and this was a real eye-opener for me, who has an alcohol addiction, and I've seen this beautiful person, kind, caring, sweet person, who's then been affected by alcohol and acted out really badly out of intoxicated, but then come back later and been so apologetic for what they've done and how they've behaved, and genuinely remorseful. But what the privilege in all of that was, that they've actually shared with me their story. And to hear the things that had happened to them as a child, to hear about the abuse that they'd endured as a young child and repeatedly been abused, it's pretty heartbreaking. Mm. And you know, alcohol's the mask, because they don't know how to process what's happened to them. Mm. And to be able to live what we'd see as a normal life, mm, without that mental anguish, mm, the shame and guilt, you know, those feelings that they carry that really aren't theirs to carry, but how do you deal with that? And whilst I think we have a community that would want to be supportive, I don't think we have enough people who are equipped to help. You know, I'm not a professional person, and it must take a lot for somebody to be able to be that open and honest about what they've endured, and then to be able to maybe go to a counsellor or a psychologist or whatever support they need. How hard would that be to then be able to open up to a complete stranger and share that story with them? Not easy.
4: No.
3: And I love to think about our community and what could be better and how we can each contribute in a way that we can make this a better place. Just even from a simple thing of walking down the street where we just walk past people and we don't even make eye contact anymore, to be able to stop and say hello or just smile at someone as you're walking past. We, you know, we're so disconnected in that way. But right through to what you're saying is having that sort of community to deal with trauma and past trauma and how to deal with that. And you know, we see places like Missiondale and Bridge programs that I think are really getting it about what people need and working in a community atmosphere, but also not just addressing the addiction issue right as it is, but trying to unpack the layers for that person to see what it is that's brought them to that point. And I'm really encouraged to see mental health services that are freely available for people. I think we need a lot more than what we've got, but it is encouraging to start to see that come about. You know, places like Mission Health and Medicare Mental Health that operate freely for people just to walk in the door and get some sort of support started. So it is really encouraging to see those things start to happen. Mm. And I think the more as a community that we can start to try and destigmatise what it is like for someone who's homeless and has an addiction, I think it's a wonderful thing to be part of that, educating people and making them aware of that we can make a difference.
4: A few of the things that you said have just reminded me about what an extraordinary place Launceston is, because, you know, we're in the Regal Press building and they let us stay. You know, there is a reaching across. There is, for many people, even when what you might hear is judgmental, there is also a deep empathy and understanding. Harnessing that, mm, and amplifying it is helped by knowing now that we're dealing with health issues, not good and evil.
3: Absolutely. Yeah, I agree with you 100%. And what I see with people that come in our front door, that they want to help, they want to contribute, they want to make a difference. For somebody, it might be coming in and donating $5. For another person, it's using their skills of being able to knit scarves or beanies, or helping us with a meal on a Sunday night. For others, it might be coming along and putting some bread in the toaster and serving toast as part of the meal. We could all contribute. And I think there's a sense of value in ourselves when we've helped to make a difference in somebody's day. And I think, you know, it helps you at the end of the day to think that you can go and lie down in bed and go to sleep thinking I've done something that's helped to make a difference. You know, it might be one person knitting two beanies or two scarves and somebody else knits some, and then all of a sudden all of those two items make for a bigger thing. Mm. Or somebody might buy a couple of extra things in their groceries and contribute that. All those little bits that come together, and somebody walks in the door, and not only are we giving somebody some food or giving them a meal, there's that opportunity that starts where we can start to build a relationship with them. And that makes a huge difference.
4: And putting on something that someone else has made, in every thread of that, there's been care, mm-hmm, and love, and that you're valued.
3: Absolutely.
4: Which is, it's also warming.
3: It is. And I think, you know, for me, I think what an amazing privilege I've got that I can come here and interact with people and hopefully make a difference in their day. And I think it's, you know, the community that gets behind us to do that. They mightn't have the means to come and volunteer and be a part of that, but they're giving something to...
4: Yeah, yeah. And everyone benefits from that.
3: Absolutely.
4: Not just the people who get the thing in the end, at the
3: exactly
4: end of the day. We can all do with that kind of community.
3: Yeah. Absolutely.
4: Every time we go into another room to do an interview, it's always echoey. These are big, old, gorgeous rooms.
3: Mm.
4: What does it feel like to be part of something with a 150-year history, even though your organisation isn't? It would seem to me that the values have been sitting here for 150 years.
3: And when we came here to talk to the Gateway Baptist Church Council, we actually met in Dunorlan House to discuss the possibility of us coming and renting the space, because we needed somewhere to go. There were 6 or 7 people from the church council that sat in that room, you know, wanting to understand what it was that we wanted to do and how that would work.
4: That's Parr's Pub.
3: Yes.
4: That was Parr's Hotel. That's the building. Okay,
3: go on. That's it, in that building, in that front room, and we sat there, and one of the church council members said, "You do know this is the site of the original church mission in Launceston." And I thought, well, no, I didn't know that. But how amazing is that? That here we are wanting to do mission in a space that's where the mission started 150 years ago.
4: And it's still needed.
3: It's just incredible to be able to be in that space. And yes, it is still needed. And it is meeting a need.
0: That's Louise Cowan, founder of Shekinah House. What an inspirational woman she is. Doing such an incredible job down at Shekinah House. Speaking there with Anne Fitzgerald, and this series of the Gateway Baptist Church 150th anniversary will be podcast sometime next week, and we'll let you know when it's up. Check our socials. And on the weekend, of course, is the 150th anniversary of the Christian mission on the site of the Gateway Baptist Church in Wellington Street here in Launceston. Anne tells me that the museum is fascinating, and it's open at the church site from 10:30 till 2:30, with guided tours taking place every 30 minutes. Heads up too for tomorrow in the Long Lunch with Chris Ball. He'll be joined by Pastor Bob on the eve of the big anniversary weekend. So check out Chris Ball's Long Lunch program for tomorrow. And thanks to Anne Fitzgerald for that beautiful piece, and congratulations to Louise Cowan from Shekinah House for the work she does.
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0: To take us up to the 1 o'clock news, here is Anu Grace. And

0: That's the Two Tone Pony Band. They're from the Central Coast of New South Wales. And it featured David Kirkpatrick, son of Slim Dusty and Joy McKean, of course, sister of Anne Kirkpatrick. A song called Don't You Ever Wonder Why. It's 10 minutes past 1 o'clock.
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1: Here's another little piece from our roving reporter, George Van Dyke.
2: July 4th, 2026, Hawthorne play Melbourne for premiership points. And it's to mark the 25th anniversary of Hawthorne playing in Launceston. The first game was all the way back in 2001, where we managed to beat the Adelaide Crows at Utah Stadium, then York Park. Hawthorne have been playing here for a great, amazing 25-year history. And this is George Van Dyke, the proud Hawthorne supporter who won tickets through Launceston Airport competition, where I had to predict Hawthorne beating Melbourne by 40 points. Thank you. We hope you all enjoy the game at University of Tasmania Stadium. Should be a good game, and hopefully Hawthorne win. Go the Hawks!
1: Well, of course, George recorded that during the game, but we all know what happened post-match. Hawthorne didn't do too well. They certainly came back, didn't they? Gee, it was an amazing game. It was a game of
2: Melbourne by 40 points. Thank you. We hope you all enjoy the game at University of Tasmania Stadium. Should be a good game, and hopefully Hawthorne win. Go the Hawks!
1: Well, of course, George recorded that during the game.

0: point barrier in the first half that Melbourne got out in front. So good win to Melbourne, but thanks to George for giving us that report, and we look forward to more roving reports from George Van Dyke here on City Park Radio's Long Lunch program. My name's Chris Sayer. Thanks for joining us. 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

0: Robert Plant and the boys from Led Zeppelin. That was from their album In Through the Outdoor, at the end of the 70s. That was Fool in the Rain.
1: City Park Radio makes the trip to Scottsdale this Saturday for the contest between the home team and Launceston. The Blues are the form team of the competition and are already early premiership favourites. The Magpies are a young team and have proved themselves to be competitive against the top teams in the competition in season 2026. Join David Moore and the team from 25 past 2 this Saturday afternoon for this Round 12 clash in the NTFA Premier League. 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
0: Yes, I think it might be a little bit wet up at Scottsdale. We're due for quite a fair bit of rain on Saturday, so I think I'll be taking my raincoat. Hope you'll join us for our footy broadcast this Saturday afternoon.
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0: That was The Reels, Australian band, famous for Quasimodo's Dream, and the hit from that album was This Guy's in Love with You. The album's called Beautiful, and that was a song in Japanese, and even the title on the album cover is written in Japanese. So I can't even pronounce it, let alone tell you what the title of the song was. It was The Reels, and it's from the album called Beautiful. 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
0: Welcome to the show. We're going to enter our time machine and continue our journey through the Tasmanian wine industry and how it got to where it is today. Tony, who are we going to talk about today?
4: I want to talk about guns and how guns got involved in the industry. I know guns is a sad story and came unstuck in the end, but I want to talk about them in a positive way because they did a lot of very, very good things for the wine industry. And I'd like to just go through that and talk about the part they played in developing the industry from, you know, what I call passionate amateurs into the sort of thriving business it is today.
0: So we heard with your story on Joe Cromie that he sold some of his vineyards to Guns.
4: Yes, that's right. That's how Guns got into it. 2002, Guns decided to come into the industry and they bought Joe Cromie whole as well, so the whole thing one hit. And they paid, I think, from memory, about $15 million for Cromie's operation, and they were planning to spend another $16 million on expansion.
0: But Guns weren't known as winemakers at the time.
4: No, they'd always been in the timber industry. They'd gone into plantations in a big way, using the managed investment scheme at that time. And although they hadn't said so at the time, it's pretty obvious that the pulp mill was already on the back burner, you know, and they were thinking about it. And the cynical amongst us might think that perhaps going into the wine industry was a way of greening up the Guns image. So a lot of people were very apprehensive when Guns bought out Joe Cromie because they were not confident that Guns would stick to the quality side of the industry and would only be concerned with making money out of it and not the reputation and status of the industry. Now, those misgivings were very quickly dispelled because they employed Will Adkins, first of all, as their general manager. Now, Will was very well regarded in the industry. He had been the general manager of St. Helens in the Barossa Valley.
0: Oh, okay. Yes, St. Helens is a big name.
4: That's right.
0: In Barossa.
4: And he was very well regarded. He was a straight shooter, and that was reassuring to the industry that he came on board.
0: So he must have had confidence in Tasmanian wine industry to come from the Barossa.
4: Absolutely. And I think, you know, at that time the writing was on the wall for a lot of people that the Barossa was going to become too hot for quality wine production. And it was going to take, you know, 20, 30, 40 years, but everyone was going to have to look for cooler climate. And I think he was a bit ahead of the run in making that move. But I think Will would tell you now that it was the right move. And, of course, he now has his own vineyard called West Stella down on the Tamar, on the West Tamar. So he's stayed in Tasmania and stayed in the industry. The other person that he employed first up was the viticulturalist who'd come on board for Joe, Richard Smart. I think Richard could see the potential in Tasmania too, and he employed Richard because they wanted to expand that Kyena vineyard by quite a lot. They also wanted to develop vineyards down the east coast, and they bought the Coombe Bend vineyard. The Coombe Bend was run by John Fenn Smith, who was a farmer that just went into a small-scale winemaking. But he was known as having the best Cabernet in the state, and that was an indication that it was a site where any grape would ripen, because Cabernet was notoriously difficult to ripen in the Tasmanian climate.
0: So Coombe Bend is on the east coast there, near Freycinet?
4: Near Bichonneau.
0: Bichonneau, yeah.
4: Yeah, not far from Bichonneau. Near Freycinet. Mm. So they bought the Coombe Bend vineyard, and then also they used Richard Smart to develop a large vineyard down on the east coast, which is now the Devil's Corner. Most people would be familiar with the Devil's Corner cellar door and that beautiful vineyard that looks out over the Hazards. Mm. So they went into it in a big way. Now, at this time, just backtracking a little bit, Andrew Perry was no longer with Piper's Brook. Piper's Brook was taken over by Kreglinger, who were a Belgian company, and it happened after Piper's went public. And it was a hostile takeover. They virtually bought them out. They kept Andrew on as general manager, but things did not work out. He was very unhappy there. Anyway, and Andrew had briefly gone to Parker Estate in Coonawarra, but then they had decided to sell out, and Andrew came back and leased the Roseby. I know this is getting a bit complicated. the vineyard, the winery at Roseby is started by Michael Beamish. He had started that big winery that's now Tamar Ridge. And Andrew leased that and started as a winemaker. So to cut a long story short, Gunns employed Andrew in charge of the wine. So this was a very, very good move. So they now had Richard Smart, Will Atkins and Andrew Perry. I mean, you could hardly get a better trilogy at the top of any company.
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0: And part two of the Gunns story in the Tasmanian wine industry will continue next Thursday with part two. That was Tony Walker, a very well known wine historian here in Tasmania. He's got some fascinating stories. That's Tassie Wine Tales. Before we get to Dr. Frank Medill's Medical Mysteries, here's a song from the brand new Paul McCartney album. Yes, he's in his 80s and he's just recorded brand new music. The album's called The Boys of Dungeon Lane. Here's Sir Paul and Never Know.

0: It's Sir Paul McCartney, a song from his brand new album. The album's called The Boys of Dungeon Lane. Dungeon Lane is an actual street in Liverpool where Paul remembers playing around with as a kid with John and George when they were very young. The song is called Never Know, and lovely to hear some recorder in there as well. So Paul's voice may not be the same as it was back in the 60s, but musically he's still got his chops, I think. After this 30-second spot, we'll hear this week's medical mystery.
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0: Hi there, it's that time again when we invite Dr. Frank Medill to tell us a medical mystery or two. And Frank, sitting here with me, is armed with someone else from history, Frank.
3: Yes, Chris, and it's good to be here to tell you about Wilhelm Conrad Röntgen.
0: Ah, now, I did physics at university many years ago. I vaguely remember him.
3: Well, he is a well-known figure in the area of radiology.
0: X-rays.
3: Exactly.
0: Right,
3: exactly. Hey. Röntgen is credited with being the discoverer of X-rays. He was born in March of 1845 at Lennep in Germany, the only child of a cloth merchant. The family moved to the Netherlands when he was young, and in doing that he lost his citizenship. Took him another 40 years before he became a citizen, and at that stage it was an American citizenship. He wasn't terribly good at school, and he actually got expelled at one stage for being falsely accused of drawing a caricature of a teacher. But the most important things, of course, is he had a great interest in mechanical devices and in engineering, and he first studied at Utrecht, then moved on to the Polytech in Zurich in Switzerland, and finally completed his doctoral thesis at the University of Zurich. His academic journey took him through several German universities where he was a teacher and he was doing research. And in 1888, he was appointed as professor of physics at the University of Würzburg. And this is where his most famous discovery would occur. He was very a reserved man, very quiet, very shy and very serious, but he was very, very thorough. And he noticed that in experimenting with cathode ray tubes, that while he blacked them out with black cardboard so that no light got out, by accident something hit a plate containing a cyanide salt and it left an image. And in fact, of course, it was the first X-rays. He was quite excited with this, and he got his wife Bertha to put her hand in front of it, and that very first X-ray of a human part was his wife's hand showing very starkly their wedding ring. And when she saw it, she was so alarmed, she said, "I have seen my death,"
0: because she said see the bones in her hand.
3: Exactly. Wow. And this was the first time.
0: So Frank, that very first X-ray of Röntgen's wife's hand, I wonder if that still exists.
3: Oh, yes, it does. The very first image ever taken, back in the 22nd of December, 1895, it's in the Röntgen Museum in Remscheid-Lennep in Germany, which is the town where Röntgen was born. There are other early plates and duplicates that exist in other scientific archives, but the original is in his hometown.
0: That'd be priceless, wouldn't it?
3: Oh, yes, yes. That is absolutely one of the most priceless of medical relics. And of course, nowadays, we know this very well. It became known very quickly around the world, and his reputation with it, and X-rays very rapidly developed once people realised that you could generate this and show this up. And of course, it continued for a long time. There was a machine at the shoe store that you used to put your feet in, and it would show how your feet were fitting into the shoes, and it would show up the shoes with the nails and and of course it was a dose of X-rays. Wasn't a good thing perhaps being done, although I can never ever remember any reports ever of side effects from that particular machine. But he first published a paper on the subject in December of 1895, and in 1901 he became the first recipient of the Nobel Prize in Physics for his work.
4: Oh, the first one?
3: Yes.
4: Wow, okay.
3: He continued teaching and research until his retirement in 1920, and in 1923, at the age of 77 years, he died of carcinoma of the intestine.
4: Fascinating life of the guy who invented X-rays, but where's the mystery, Frank?
3: Well, the mystery is he was dealing with X-rays there at the inception, and it's interesting that there's no record of him ever getting radiation damage.
4: But he was being exposed to radiation?
3: Yes, and presumably it was never sufficiently intense in those early days, but you wonder just how much of a risk he was under. So the other thing is, he died of a cancer. Now, we don't know the cause of cancer, and this was 40 years after his discovery of and use of X-rays, and so it's highly unlikely that it was due to. However, we don't know what caused his colon cancer, do we? So that's a mystery as well. A great man, a great discovery which changed medicine forever, but there's still a little mystery left in the life of Wilhelm Conrad Röntgen.
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7: 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And we've been walking in lockstep together because I first joined a pipe band in 1988. And oh, the places we've gone since then. 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
0: Hello, welcome back to Medical Mysteries. Chris and Dr. Frank here with you. And in part one, Dr. Frank talked about Röntgen and his invention of the X-rays, which was only 130 years ago, Frank. We've come a long way in a short time, haven't we?
3: We certainly have, Chris. And that we're going to go a long way again in the future. There's no doubt about that, because there's some medical mysteries in the future that we can only just imagine at the moment. Some of them that are being looked at are quite extraordinary.
0: Right. Are you going to give us one now?
3: Yes. There are so many, but just as an example, I had my pacemaker replaced here just recently. Pacemakers, of course, have been around now for a long time. They're very often used for all sorts of problems relating to heart rate control.
4: What is a pacemaker?
3: Oh, a pacemaker is a device that provides a tiny electric current that actuates the heart muscle to contract and so the heart to beat. And in the normal situation, you have a area in the upper part of the heart that receives some nerve impulses, but also itself from time to time, about once every second, usually about 70 or 60 times a minute, releases a tiny charge, and that charge spreads down over firstly the upper part of the heart, the collecting chambers, and then the main pumping chambers after a fraction of delay, so that the blood gets received by the heart and then pumped out. First from the right side, it gets pumped into the lungs, it comes back to the left side, and then it gets pumped out into the body. So you need to have this electric wiring, this electric circuit, if you like, in the heart. And there are various conditions where this breaks down. Or if the person has an abnormal rhythm that is causing problems, some of it might be deliberately destroyed with ultrasound via a catheter up through the artery to modify or even stop this impulse coming, this natural impulse coming, and you will need to replace it. And you replace it with a pacemaker. You put a lead down into the heart, hook it into the inside of the right ventricle, and the pacemaker is a miniature computer-operated pulse generator, if you like. And so, of course, part of it is a battery. That determines how long the pacemaker is going to last. In my case, the early ones only lasted about 5 years, then the newer ones were 10 years, and this one, I'm told I've got a really good model, it's going to last 12 or 15 years. I'm not too sure I'll be too interested about whether it gets the full distance or not, Chris, but basically it provides the electric impulse that's necessary to activate the heart.
4: I was just thinking, before the invention of the pacemaker, trying to fix up an irregular heartbeat would have been a mystery, how you were going to do it.
3: Well, we had medications that would do it. Digitalis, been around for a long time. It's a very old drug, and it can modify the rate and, of course, the force of contraction of the heart too. In the failing heart, digitalis was very, very important drug in the days before we had all the modern panoply of them. The problem with digitalis is that the therapeutic index was very narrow. That's the difference between what's not enough and what's too much. And we had to monitor the level of digitalis in a person's blood to make sure that they were getting enough, but they weren't getting too much. But what's being investigated at the moment, and this may become a reality, it may not, but it's certainly in the pipeline, is an injectable pacemaker that will leave no trace.
4: You've lost me. How can you inject a little machine? I mean, a pacemaker is like a battery?
3: My pacemaker is about the size of an average wristwatch, and most of them are this sort of size. Yeah. But they've now got them down to such a small scale, it's hard to imagine. But the one they're talking about and they're experimenting with at the moment is half the size of a grain of rice.
4: Hang on, how could they possibly make something that small?
3: Well, I don't know, but I'm showing you, as we're to speak, a photograph of one. And this would be injected. You don't need to cut the person open and implant it like with mine. This will be injected into whatever part of the heart itself that you want it to be placed. It's got a wireless optical control mechanism. It works by using electrodes which react with body fluids to generate an electric current. And it's a temporary measure, so it's placed there for a certain period of time to cope with a particular cardiac abnormal rhythm, usually, or if the heart is failing and the rate is dropping, it needs to be stimulated. There's a range of things that pacemakers are used for. But the most extraordinary thing of this is that after a period that it's done its job, it dissolves and disappears. Now, this, I know this sounds ridiculous, I know, but these are being studied at the moment in animal models, and there are people that believe that the technology is such that we will be able to develop these and use them at some time in the future. Now, look, I don't know whether we will or we won't, but as far as I'm concerned, it's almost in the realm of mystery.
0: As usual with our medical mysteries, anything that Dr. Frank talked about in this program is of a general nature. It's important that if you have any medical concerns, seek your own professional medical advice.
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0: An amazing story. And in part one, where Dr. Frank talked about the very first X-ray, when Röntgen took a picture of his wife's hand, her name was Anna, with her wedding ring in the X-ray. That is, you can find that on the internet. And yeah, it's a bit phasey, it's a bit out of focus, a bit fuzzy, but it is there. When you look at it, you think, wow, that's the very first X-ray. And you can see the ring on her finger, and if you're seeing that for the very first time, when she said, "I have seen my death," you can just imagine what sort of revelation it would have been for the world, for the very first X-ray. Thank you, Dr. Frank. Dr. Medill will be back next Thursday afternoon for another couple of medical mysteries, and we look forward to that. It's 10 minutes till 2 o'clock.
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0: Coming up after the 2 o'clock news, of course, will be John Elkham, as normal, on Thursday afternoon. He's got a special guest coming up too after 2 o'clock. Geeks Review at 4 o'clock after the 4 o'clock news, and then the Big Picture Schools Out program, 4:30, before Brent Cole comes in for our normal Thursday night drive program. Here's some new Australian music. This guy's name is Tom Mack. His new song is called Larrakia Sunset.

That guy from Melbourne in Victoria. He's a bit of a travelling troubadour around Australia. His name's Tom Mack. That's his new song called Larrakia Sunset. Almost time for me to head off into the sunset. It's been Chris Say presenting, as usual, Thursday Long Lunch. Thanks to all my guests. It's been a busy couple of hours. And thank you for your company as well. Going to hand you over to the capable hands of John Elkham after the 2 o'clock news. Going to go out with a song from Jason Mraz, and I'll catch you next Thursday.

was just a boy back in 1923. 30 meters and a foot, take a look, take a climb. What you'll find is the product of a seed. The seed is sown all alone, it grows above with a heart of love, a sharpened shelter

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0: Now, I've got John with me today from the Beat Street Trio. We was hoping to get John on with a long lunch with Chris, but he was incredibly busy, so John's agreed, thankfully, to come in now and talk about an event that you have coming up.
3: Mm-hmm. Thank you very much. The event is a play, and it's called From Me to You, and it's the story of the Beatles. It's a play that I wrote about 14 years ago and used to perform it as myself, and now we've grown a little bit, and it's now being performed by Beat Street Trio, and we're going to perform this play, which is broken down into four acts. So it's not singing complete songs, it's singing snippets of songs from people, artists that influenced the Beatles, obviously a lot of Beatles songs as well, but it's stitched together with storytelling.
4: Right. Liverpool accents, if I can get it right. I'm not sure if I can, but I'll try.
0: Well, that didn't sound too bad, actually.
3: Well, depends. My father was born in Liverpool, and if you go back, which I've been to Liverpool a number of times, and go back and try and speak, you know, Scouse, they tell me off. You know, they say you're sounding like an Aussie. Don't try. So anyway, but here in Australia, I can get away with that a little bit.
0: Yeah. So, I know my family say I sound Australian when I'm over there, but old friends here say no, not even close. Yeah.
3: So it is broken down into four acts. The first act is about the Hamburg leather-clad period, you know, before people knew them.
0: How long was that before they became famous? Hamburg the start for them?
3: It was where they had regular gigs and got paid, I won't say reasonable money, but got paid as professional musicians. But, you know, they were still young. I mean, George Harrison, 14, Paul McCartney, 16, you know, John Lennon, 70. So they were just teenagers, you know. And they were having a great time, particularly in Hamburg, on the Reeper Bahn, which was a lot of, you know, sex, drugs and rock and roll. But they had a terrific time being teenagers. Mm. So that's the first act, is covering that period of time. So that consists of a lot of bands that the Beatles started to really listen to carefully, because Paul McCartney, 16, you know, John Lennon, 70. So they were just teenagers, you know, and they were having a great time, particularly in Hamburg, on the Reeper Bahn, which was a lot of, you know, sex, drugs and rock and roll. But they had a terrific time being teenagers. Mm. So that's the first act, is covering that period.

0: But they crafted that in Hamburg and listening to bands like the Shirelles, the Ronettes, Motown, early music, black music that wasn't being played that often. So they focused on the harmonies and the different sounds that was coming out of USA and hitting Liverpool.
1: Mm.
0: And Liverpool was probably important for the growth of music back then because it was a major shipping port. So the records from America were coming across and landing in Liverpool. So the Liverpoolians, you know, the younger Beatles, they got records that no one else had heard before and then honed in on them.
1: Yeah.
0: So the first act is that. The second act is Beatlemania, which is back in the 1964 days.
1: We'll remember that.
0: So to answer your question, about 1957 in Hamburg,
1: mm-hmm.
0: So they did their 10,000 hours to perfect their music. And then came back, and you gotta. If you want to hear more, you're gonna have to come and see the play, I'm afraid, which is being held at King's Bridge, bar and restaurant. So the second act is Beatlemania, the early Beatles, where everyone fell in love with them. The third act is their psychedelic drug period, Strawberry Fields and Lucy in the Skies with Diamonds and songs of that nature. And then it rolls into the fourth act, which basically is the end of the road, which is covering two albums, Abbey Road and Let It Be.
1: Let It Be, yes.
0: Yeah.
1: Cool.
0: Yeah.
1: And as you said, this is all happening at the Kingsbridge Bar in Paterson Street on the 8th of August. And it's commencing at 5 o'clock with a welcome drink, and then the show's really getting underway.
0: It's a dinner show.
1: Yeah, so half past six.
0: Yeah, it's good value for money, so have a drink, have some good food, and enjoy a show.
1: And some great music. You've got
0: and
1: to be
0: learn a little bit more about the Beatles, you know, because it's all going to be very good fun. It is.
1: No I know worries. You were saying before we went on air that you're a Beatles fanatic.
0: I'd
1: put you up against my brother-in-law. He knows absolutely every single thing going about the Beatles.
0: Well, we'll have to have a test, won't we? Well, I came from... I was born in England, but I lived 40 years in Adelaide. And just for one little snippet of information, Adelaide still holds the record today for the most amount of people to welcome a group, show people. So Adelaide back then had a population of something like 600,000 to 700,000 people. 300,000 people line the streets to welcome the Beatles.
1: Hmm.
0: 300,000. The Queen didn't even get that.
1: Yeah. Okay, thanks. And there's also a bit of is it a competition, or you just dress in your finest 1960s Beatle gear?
0: Well, there will be a bit of a prize at the end of the day.
1: Mm-hmm.
0: But yeah, just come in with your 60s kit and see how we go.
1: I'll let you know which album I haven't got so you can get the prize ready.
0: No, you've got the prize. I didn't say that.
1: I've got my tickets anyway.
0: Terrific, yeah.
1: So numbers are going to be limited for this event, so you need to book early, and the number is 6331 6483. So that's it. Thanks very much for coming in, John.
0: Thank you very much.
1: I'll see you on the 8th of August.
0: Good. Right. Ciao.
1: Thanks.

Joshua, Cadison and Jesse. Time here is 20 minutes past 2 and you're listening to Afternoons with John. And I've also got Olivia, she's come back in for a second week, so we didn't scare her off last week. And hopefully we get her doing some work later today. It is time now for Dueling Banjos.

0: Eric Weisberg and Steve Mandel, and the film was Deliverance, and of course that particular track was Dueling Banjos.
1: Mr. Lotto here. If you need Lotto, we're open. If you need post, we're open. If you need magazines, we're open. In fact, we're open for everything, pretty much all the bleeding time. And weekends. Good, innit? So, what are you waiting for? Come on in. Invermay News Agency. Serving you when you need us most. Cheery bye.
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1: There have been some huge rivalries through the ages. Nadal versus Federer. Australia versus England. Carlton versus Collingwood. But nothing compares to a game of footy in Tassie when it's the North versus the South. It makes every Northerner's heart beat. Be part of history as North takes on South at the NTCA ground, Saturday, July 18th. The NTFA is in our DNA.
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3: City Park Radio makes the trip to Scottsdale this Saturday for the contest between the home team and Launceston. The Blues are the form team of the competition and are already early premiership favourites. The Magpies are a young team and have proved themselves to be competitive against the top teams in the competition in season 2026. Join David Moore and the team from 25 past 2 this Saturday afternoon for this Round 12 clash in the NTFA Premier League. 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

Savage Garden and Santa Monica. Now, Christmas in July is a fundraiser for the Scottsdale High School. It presents Gary Pengelly in performance on Saturday the 11th of July. Bring a plate to share and enjoy some good music while raising funds to buy musical instruments for the school. There will be raffles, door prizes and a prize for the best dress, the best Christmas hat. And it's all on from 7pm through to 11pm at the Scottsdale RSL Community Club on George Street in Scottsdale. For more information, you can ring 6352 2335.

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The Beach Boys, of course, and California Girls. It's 18 minutes away from the 3 o'clock news, and you're listening to Afternoons with John. I'm not going to say Olivia because she hasn't said anything yet, but we'll have her speaking soon. Now for, I guess, a very happy Belgium singer at the moment after their World Cup efforts the other day.

Norah Jones, Come Away With Me. 9.5 minutes to 3 here at City Park Radio.

Mondo Rock from way back, and Cool World. Now taking us that bit closer to the 3 o'clock news, a track from Delta Goodrum, Dear Elton.

Delta Goodrum and Dear Elton. Well, next up will be the news after this this piece from James Last and the orchestra, or part of it.

0: And there we heard from Creedence Clearwater Revival and who will stop the rain. Well, it looks like just looking ahead, Saturday evening could be a bit soggy here in Launceston. And I finally got Olivia to do some work. She's going to read this item from the community diary.
1: Thank you so much, John. Westbury SRSL is holding its annual Christmas in Winter dinner on Saturday, the 25th of July. 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If you are interested, call 6393-1313.
0: Thanks for that. Wasn't too difficult, was it?
1: Almost. Yeah. I almost got it right. Yeah.

0: Australian artists are Rob Mills and Bad Timing.
1: Looking for denture...
0: Start that again.
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0: Akabilka and his band and Stranger on the Shore. I was just about to look up, I didn't really have the time to see when that was on the British TV. I'm not sure whether it was on here in Australia, but there was a program and that was the theme music for it. It is 20 minutes past three and time for another community diary from Olivia.
1: 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From 10:30 a.m. to 2:30 p.m. on Saturday, activities and performances will include a children's coloring in competition and games, guided historic tours, the Choir of High Hopes, Gospella a cappella choir, Gateway Nepali songs, Stephen Atkins, saxophonist Peter Vandenberg, and the Launceston Male Choir. Then on Sunday at 1:30 p.m., Peter Shirley will be performing in the celebration service. This will be followed by afternoon tea. The Gateway Baptist Church on Wellington Street, Launceston, will be celebrating 150 years this July. Find them on Facebook for more information.
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0: Terry Jacks and Seasons in the Sun. Terry was born in Winnipeg in Canada 82 years ago, and I don't think he had too many other great hits, but that was it, Seasons in the Sun.
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Shepherd and Let Me Down Easy. And looking at tomorrow night's hot seat, it's a nursing student, Alicia Oladeli, and she's presented, the presenter is Rob Youngs, to discuss the wonders of her homeland, Nigeria, the importance of education in her family, and her relocation to living and studying in Launceston. It's a fascinating story, and you can hear it all in the hot seat tomorrow at 4 o'clock here at City Park Radio. And then a little later, we have our side one, track one. And this week's album is Flamengo. It's Czech progressive rock from 1972. And the presenter is Alex Chinatek. So that's tomorrow at, I think that's on at 7 o'clock from memory.

Big hit, of course, for Aretha Franklin, and I Say a Little Prayer. 14 minutes away from the 4 o'clock news here at City Park Radio.

Tiny Kernaghan and Boys in Boots. Olivia listening to that one. And explaining to her that R.M. Williams and Blundstones, yeah, different when you come from a different country, isn't it? And now time for James Blunt, You're Beautiful. That's you, not well, and a song.

James Blunt and You're Beautiful. Well, we're getting close to the end. Down to the last 7 minutes. Let's squeeze a couple of tracks in, I reckon.

And there we heard from Bette Midler and Chapel of Love. And there she goes, she's still going. She's finished now. Bette Midler, Chapel of Love from her album The Divine, Bette Midler. Time for our last track now, coming from Marsha Hines.

0: Marsha Hines and Music Is My Life. Well, that's the end of today's programme. Hope you've enjoyed the music, and thanks, Olivia, for helping out.
1: Thank you so much for having me.
0: Yep, and you'll be in again next Thursday for some more training. I hope you've enjoyed today's show. I'll be back again on Saturday morning to do it all again with the breakfast programme. So hope you can join me then. It's goodbye for me, and thanks for listening.

0: welcome to The Geeks Review. I'm Royce.
1: I'm Jacob.
0: Today, we're finally talking about the new DC movie release, Supergirl, starring Australia's Millie Alcock and directed by Craig Gillespie, who previously brought us films like I, Tonya, Cruella. This is the second cinematic outing for the new DC universe after Superman last year. We've previously had Creature Commandos and Peacemaker. But yeah, second cinematic outing. What did you think?
1: I quite enjoyed it, to be honest. I thought it was good. Good old Rob.
0: Short film. Felt long.
1: I mean, short film is pretty subjective. 100 minutes is still not what I call short, but
0: yeah,
1: it's nice that they're not making movies that last 3 hours, because we don't need that.
0: So this was based on a comic called Supergirl, Woman of Tomorrow by Tom King and a artist called Bilky Everly. Very visually distinct, very...
1: So that's what the plot was called.
0: Yeah, well, that's the thing. You know, it's a bit of a homage to have the artist's name get mentioned in the film. Usually it's like, you know, like you might go to like the Sprang Hotel or something like that.
1: Yeah.
0: Or the Miller something. Naming the planet that's about women's slavery after the female artist, he was a bit dodgy.
1: I'm sure it wasn't intentional, but I see where you're coming from.
0: Yeah, just one of those unfortunate little things. So yeah, it's some point after the events of Superman and Kara.
1: Much to my embarrassment, I've actually not read a lot of Supergirl comics.
0: No, I did buy Woman of Tomorrow, but I didn't get a chance to read it yet.
1: So, yeah, sadly, I can't call myself any kind of even casual expert.
0: I
1: mainly know her from team-up comics.
0: I watched the series with Melissa Benoist for a few years. That was good fun. Not always there graphically, but very ambitious for what it was. I thought Millie Alcock in this was really brilliant. Are you familiar with her work?
1: I've seen her in a few things, yeah.
0: Mm.
1: She was in Mad Max, wasn't she?
0: No, she wasn't.
1: She looks like a Mad Max actress. It's doing the head in.
0: I think it's just the Australian.
1: Could be. Could actually be, yes.
0: She was in the Tim Minchin series Upright. She was very young in that, and she played a lot younger than she actually was in real life. I remember when she showed up at the end of Superman where she calls Superman bitch. And I'm like, oh, she's very vulgar. I wonder how fans of her in Upright are going to feel about this. And her first words in Upright is like, nice going.
1: So it's pretty well playing to their strengths.
0: Yeah, very much so. So her character is depressed. She's on a pub crawl trying to deal with her
1: assorted traumas.
0: Yeah, losing her entire family. Quite different from the Supergirl origin I was familiar with, where she was actually a child when the planet of Krypton was destroyed and she got caught up in the Phantom Zone, showed up on Earth many decades after the fact when Superman was already grown.
1: Mm-hmm.
0: He arrived on Earth as a baby, of course. And that was the plotline, that was the backstory of the TV Supergirl.
1: Right. Yes, because obviously, like with any comic backstory, it changes year to year depending on the convenience of the writers. But she's always been older than Clark when she shows up on Earth.
0: Mm.
1: And sometimes she's been sent there to look after Clark specifically. Sometimes it's happenstance, just sent her to the same planet as Clark. But it always seems to be that she ends up there several decades after Clark's already grown up. So that does give a really interesting dynamic to their relationship and how differently they handle Earth.
0: They seem to make her a lot more edgy and a lot more grumpy compared to the much more idealistic Clark.
1: Which, I think that's, again, I will not claim to be an expert in Supergirl comics, sadly, but that has been an aspect of her character in a lot of different renditions, in that she is a bit more hardened than Clark. She's a bit more ruthless, because obviously she's gone through a very different life than he has. She didn't grow up with loving parents in Kansas. I could be wrong, but to my knowledge, usually she saw the destruction of the planet. Whereas in this movie, she was born after the fact on a little asteroid that they encased in a force field, which was interesting.
0: Yeah, quite a different aspect, that one.
1: But obviously she has a very different trauma in regards to the death of Krypton. Whereas Clark sees it as, that was my home planet, but I've never been there, I've never seen it, I have no memories or attachment to it. Kara grew up there. So obviously when she shows up, she's like, yeah, well, I've lost everything, everyone I knew and loved is dead, I have nothing left except you, but you have an entire life to yourself on planet Earth now, can I even become part of this?
0: Yeah, and that's definitely an aspect of this film which gets picked up on here and there.
1: I'm glad they didn't overuse David Corin's work, because this is Kara's outing, not Clark's.
0: Yeah, it is nice to see him, though, and he just radiates warmth.
1: It wouldn't make sense if he didn't show up at all.
0: Mm.
1: Obviously, he is an important part of the story as well, but the fact that he was more a briefly used accessory to the story rather than a massive core focus, I think, was a smart decision.
0: Very much so, yeah. One of the leads in this is a young girl called Eve Ridley, who plays the girl called Ruthie, whose parents are killed by the villain, Cream of the Yellow Hills. Not going to try and pronounce his name. So that was the plot of the Woman of Tomorrow comic, and like I said, I haven't read it, but I am familiar with the plot, familiar with the designs of the characters, and Krem has kind of got a Darth Maul energy in this. He's got metal bits glued to his face.
1: Yes.
0: In the comic, he's like an Errol Flynn type. He's red hair and beard, swashbuckler.
1: Interesting.
0: Quite a change. And personality-wise, he's exactly the same as he is in the comic and the film.
1: Just a different aesthetic rendition.
0: Yeah, which kind of makes him like the vicious scumbag all the more shocking when he's just a normal-looking dude.
1: Yeah, which I could see that aspect. But I quite liked his design and...
0: Yeah, it was disgusting.
1: It did bring up very good, like, Space Raider.
0: Very much so.
1: Vibe to him, which I think worked with the character.
0: Well, it's funny you mentioned Mad Max, because it was very Mad Max at the end, wasn't it?
1: Oh, yes, it felt very Mad Max, a lot of it. In the action scenes, a lot of it.
0: Yeah, I was getting flashbacks to Furiosa.
1: Yeah.
0: Yeah.
1: I think, because usually I'm familiar with the story they're adapting in these movies, so it was fun to go in a movie where I'm not familiar with the story at all.
0: Yeah.
1: So I didn't really have any preconceptions and I was going to say, oh, that's not right. They didn't do that right. I was like, oh, this is fun.
0: Yeah, yeah.
1: This is what normal people feel like watching these movies.
0: Well, that's the thing in regards to the villain's fate. I'll cut this bit out of the radio broadcast, or maybe I'll leave it in.
1: We'll just say spoiler alert.
0: Yeah, spoiler alert.
1: X amount of minutes, you can have that in post.
0: Yeah, sure not. Why not?
1: That's what people do for these things, right?
0: Yes. Just free balls.
1: I'm not an editor, so...
0: But in the end of the comic...
1: It's fun.
0: Yeah, yeah.
1: This is what normal people feel like watching these movies.
0: Well, that's the thing in regards to the villain's fate. I'll cut this bit out of the radio broadcast, or maybe I'll leave it in.
1: We'll just say spoiler alert.
0: Yeah, spoiler alert.
1: X amount of minutes, you can have it in post.
0: Yeah, sure not.

0: begs for forgiveness, and she just smacks him on the head, goes on her way, and he's left to live with what he did.
1: Interesting.
0: Whereas I think the way that it was depicted in the comic was very vague because people mistook it as like her smacking his head in, or killing him. But he's just injured. He's just left with the pain and the suffering of all he's done throughout his long life, weighing on him and having to live with that guilt, which is interesting, I think.
1: That is one of the good aspects of like remorse and atonement, which is a good theme for a lot of things.
0: Yeah. There's then been the debate online as to whether the director and the writer misunderstood that, because, like I said, the framing of it was very vague.
1: Mm.
0: And that Kara takes his life at the end, you know, to sort of free Rufy of that burden, but also going like, no, you're too dangerous to be kept around, taking you out.
1: Which I think is fair enough, personally.
0: It makes sense.
1: I will admit I was getting a bit burnt out on the whole, no, you can't kill. It was like, no, killing people's fine, awesome. Screw these people. It's like, oh, but you become worse than him. No, you won't.
0: Yeah,
1: well, it'll hurt you. This isn't a person. This creature is no longer can be considered a human being like anyone else. He is so far beyond what we consider appropriately sentient being that he is now just nothing more than a pox on the universe. And his death is in every category, and that good, an improvement.
0: Yeah, it's something that I've wrestled with, and looking at superhero movies, Deadpool, the first Deadpool movie, Deadpool dispatched the villain at the end by saying no, it's for the best.
1: Yeah, and it comes down to, it's like saying anyone who has killed someone, no matter what the context or what the reason, is therefore tainted by it.
0: Mm.
1: I was like, I don't know if I agree with that. Obviously, don't go around killing people willy-nilly. It's very silly. That doesn't really solve anything. But
0: yeah,
1: some people, they've gone too far.
0: I think, yeah, with Ruthie, it's like she is this pure soul who has obviously been seriously damaged, and Kara doesn't want to see her.
1: In this case, she's a 13-year-old girl. Mm. She's not be letting 13-year-old girls take lives.
0: Yeah.
1: That, at that age, that will absolutely just mess you up, no matter how bad a person they were.
0: Speaking of designs, in the comic, she's actually got, like, elf ears, Ruthie does. And she's basically human, but she's an elf.
1: Right,
0: and she's actually got, like, a tiara. So, I was watching this thing. Really good actress she was, like Eva Ridley. We'll watch her career with great interest. Not to sound weird, I bloody fell back on the grooming Palpatine by saying that, sorry.
1: Yes, I remember what character Palpatine was.
0: Yeah, sorry.
1: They even had an advert at the cinema movie about grooming. So
0: yeah, that was a bit heavy, wasn't
1: that
0: it?
1: That was a tonal shift.
0: After the very funny Specsavers ad, it just hits you with, like, grooming is bad. It's like, of course it is bad, but it's like, bad. Wow.
1: Wow, that's a whiplash.
0: Just a bit. But yeah, I do watch this sort of thinking, oh, it would have been cool if she was, like, elfy looking, you know, you could have done that. Wouldn't have been too...
1: But a lot of the time, the whole elfy-looking alien is really just a lazy aesthetic fallback on the company. Well, they've designed an interesting character. Or they don't want to make it look too inhuman.
0: Well, she's otherwise human, but yeah, it's sort of... I don't know, it wouldn't have detracted, I don't think, if she had pointed ears.
1: Wouldn't have detracted, I don't think it would have added anything.
0: It would have made her like, oh, she's unique. It would have made her stand out, I think. Okay. A little bit, yeah.
1: Unless she's given a robot parts. That improves everything in sci-fi. Give her a cannon for an arm.
0: There's a little alien dude in this bus driver who sounded like Seth Rogen.
1: Yeah, he sounded very familiar.
0: Yeah. We didn't stay behind at the credits, sadly. No post-credits scene for this one. Hopefully we'll be coming to digital and home media release very soon. And I'm definitely getting the action figure.
1: That's fair.
0: But that's a mark of a good film. It's like, do I get the action figure or not?
1: Yeah, that's fair.
0: Lobo, played by Jason Momoa.
1: That was fun. I was glad to see. I'm a fan of Lobo in the comics and stuff, so it was fun to see him show up.
0: Mm.
1: Again, haven't read a lot of his solo stuff, but I've seen him in a lot of the more broad team-up overarching stories.
0: Mm.
1: And for me personally, I do find him more appealing as when he shows up, he's a force of nature, he says some funny lines and he buggers off. For me personally, I think that's his strength. That's why, as much as I enjoy the movies, I always find Deadpool solo runs less enjoyable for me because I like him when he's just this weird outlier character in the team-ups. Mm. Then the fourth wall breaks are funny as opposed to overbearing.
0: Yeah.
1: But yeah, in Lobo's case, I know people have been asking for Jason Momoa's Lobo for years now.
0: Well, he's been asking for it as well.
1: Yeah. So it's fun seeing him finally come to screen. I think he's good. I hope they do his solo Lobo movie.
0: Mm.
1: I hope it's rated R because Lobo, frankly, needs to be very violent and over the top. It's kind of a big part of his character, especially seeing as his whole power is he can't die.
0: Yeah, he's very much a product of the time he was made, which is the 90s.
1: Oh, yeah.
0: So he's very extreme.

0: They tried to. Did you know they tried to rebrand him at one
1: yeah,
0: point, and
1: yeah.
0: they made him more like a broody pretty boy.
1: Yes,
0: and it was so wildly unpopular. They had to come back with the OG Lobo to kill him to take his comic back.
1: Yeah, well, he killed the original Lobo, didn't he? It was like a Dante like Devil May Cry situation. Uh-huh. Where they made like this other pretty boy
0: and
1: guy.
0: Nobody liked it.
1: No,
0: because the whole charm of the main man is that he is just this belligerent dipshit.
1: And I think changing him kind of misses the point. It was sort of like Twilightification of it, wasn't it?
0: There was that part in time they were trying to make the heroes more aesthetically pleasing as opposed to letting them be kind of grimy and gross.
1: Yeah, he didn't feel like as outrageously like 90s as I expected him to.
0: I think...
1: There's elements, but yeah.
0: Well, obviously, because this was Kara's movie, not Lobo, so they couldn't let him take the screen too much. He showed up, he caused problems, he was violent, he left, which is...
1: Yeah.
0: And he said, Bastich, it made me happy.
1: I think the villains being so Mad Max coded, like when he comes out, he's just like, he just looks like another one of them.
0: He just fits in too well.
1: Yeah, like he wasn't as, like everything else was too wild, wacky. But visually, yeah, it wasn't quite as... That the Bilky Planet was very grey. You said to me halfway through, it's a very like Tatooine.
0: Yeah, I felt like I was looking at one of the Outer Rim planets in a Star Wars movie.
1: Yeah.
0: Including the technology and the shape of the doors and everything.
1: Yeah.
0: Down to the kind of low-tech looking LED lights on the door. So I was like, oh, this is just Tatooine.
1: Yeah, but then there was that the family they were briefly with, and they just had like a smeg fridge in the kitchen.
0: Yep.
1: Yeah.
0: It was like, okay.
1: And she's like, where's the milk? You know, the white liquid. And then she pulls up this massive jug of milk, and it's like, you didn't see that.
0: It's just a jug of milk.
1: Yeah.
0: Kara, what are you doing?
1: She must be really affected if she didn't see that. Crypto is in this, the dog. He's very good, as per usual.
0: Yes.
1: There was a moment when they're the alien nurse. And it was funny, yesterday I was thinking, just in terms of character design, because that's something I think about as a nerd, prosthetics are going to get to a point where it's like you can almost see the actor's bones or like creature's bones moving underneath the skin.
0: Yeah.
1: You wriggle your hand, and if you've got skinny enough hands, as I do, you see the tendons, you see the bones.
0: Yeah.
1: And this alien doctor, you could actually see, like, the bones moving and, like, the tendons. And it's like, okay, we're already there.
0: Yeah.
1: Like, we're going to have Star Wars aliens like Cad Bane or something. It's not going to be CGI, and you're going to see the structure moving underneath.
0: Which would be really nice.
1: Yeah. Before we had, like, rubber masks that were just pulled over an actor's head.
0: Yeah.
1: And big rubber gloves. And now,
0: did the job.
1: Yeah. And now you can just have that. I thought that was a nice detail. Yeah, speaking of Star Wars, I thought as well the main guy, Krem, like that guy could probably be a pretty good Darth Maul, to be honest.
0: Yeah, I quite liked him as an actor. Yeah. Obviously, his character was disgusting, deserved to die. But his portrayal, very well done.
1: Yeah.
0: He managed to pull off kind of threatening because he's very casual most of the time.
1: Yeah.
0: Like he'd be doing these abhorrent things and he'd just be so cavalier and casual about the whole thing.
1: Well, speaking of Darth Maul, Ray Park's done some dodgy things in recent times, so it's kind of maybe like, don't bring him back anymore.
0: I can't say I'm aware of anything he's done, so...
1: We'll cut that bit out, but we'll just say that Ray Park hasn't been doing very nice things on social media in regards to his wife, so...
0: Did she consent to this?
1: No.
0: Okay, yeah.
1: Yeah, it's pretty horrible. Which really sours characters like Toad and...
0: Darth Maul.
1: Darth Maul, yeah. But yeah, speaking of the villain of Supergirl, who is himself a creep...
0: The villain, not the
1: character, not the actor. But yeah, he did have some moments that were very Toad-like, I thought, when he was sort of like dancing around.
0: Yeah,
1: that kind of energy can be fun.
0: He did make for a good threatening villain without just being over the top, violent and explosive.
1: Yeah.
0: Like a lot of the time they just kind of default to big, angry, scary man making threats and throwing violence around. He was, for what his character was, which is a creepy, sleazy space bandit, essentially, he was actually remarkably restrained in a lot of his actions, which I thought made him more threatening.
1: But what do you think of the music as well?
0: Yeah, it was pretty damn good music.
1: Being on social media, people were criticising the final needle drop. They were saying it's like the worst needle drop of all time. And I don't know if me being ready for what it was. It was a cover of The Middle.
0: I will confess I was not fond of that cover. I felt it didn't really just add anything to the song.
1: That song, I think by itself, it's very Blue Water High coded.
0: I mean, it's a classic song, yeah.
1: Yeah, I don't think it ever was in Blue Water High. Probably too expensive. The film was marketed with Blondie.
0: Yeah.
1: Why not use it? Oh, she does wear a Blondie t-shirt.
0: But play one of Blondie's songs. Blondie has lots of good songs.
1: Imagine Call Me at that moment.
0: Oh, yeah, that'd be cool.
1: One thing I was thinking, there's a DCEU prior to this, like Batman vs. Superman, Man of Steel, when it came for the home release, they released extended or alternate versions of these films.
0: Yeah.
1: They have a chance to do that, to add in new music, missing scenes.
0: But it also just feels like a cop-out, doesn't it?
1: It does, yeah, like admitting defeat. Or like doing George Lucas.
0: Much as I enjoy a good director's cut, a lot of the time it does feel like, yeah, these are the things I didn't put in, so I kind of didn't think about it.
1: Yeah, yeah. It's funny having made a movie with you. You're seeing flashes of scenes where you sort of see flashbacks to Ruthie's home life and sort of thinking, like, how long did it take to set up that scene that's barely on screen for 1 second?
0: Yeah, probably quite a while.
1: Yeah.
0: A surprising amount goes into setting up every scene. It's remarkable.
1: Yeah, it really is.
0: And daunting. This is why the backstage crew, like the cameraman, boom mic operators, the lighting crew and everything, they did not get anywhere near enough love because no movie works without them.
1: And designers, fabricators.
0: Yeah.
1: Yeah, it's full carpentry work. Like, people have to construct full sets and it just has to last the shoot and then it gets torn down and thrown in the bin.
0: Only people anyone remembers are the actors.
1: Exactly.
0: And the director who gets the credit for the entire movie despite sitting in a chair going, do this! Not like that! Keith Kubrick.
1: Or if you're like me, you just go like three takes, like, you're not going to get it. Just move on. I'm sorry. But
0: or spending half the day stressing the lines over Royce. It's okay. It's okay. Get through this.
1: It was a real, what was that movie?
0: I can't narrow it down.
1: Matt Damon and Ben Affleck and Robin Williams was in it.
0: Oh,
1: It's Not Your Fault. It's Not Your Fault. That's what it
0: Good
1: felt
0: Will
1: like.
0: Hunting?
1: That's it. Yeah.
0: Yeah.
1: That's what it felt like when you're doing that. It's like, I'll leave you alone, man.
0: All I'm doing is trying to chill you out because I understand how stressful it is.
1: Yeah. Yeah, Supergirl. One to check out, I think, when it comes out. Millie Alcock is, she's fantastic.
0: It was fun. I enjoyed it. And she was great, like you said.
1: Yeah. Yeah, I love the suit. The suit looks great.
0: They went with the skirt look, which is interesting. But I guess that is not as recognised.
1: Well, they do have shorts on underneath the skirt because Melissa Benoist did have a few slips and there's a few unfortunate photos out there. You know, the reality of the One Piece with the skirt. But
0: yeah.
1: Yeah, it That's wasn't afraid.
0: I like when they let one of them dance.
1: Yeah, I think, you know, I think it worked for what it was.
0: Yeah, I'm not complaining, it was good.
1: Yeah.
0: It was a recognisable Supergirl costume, which I appreciated.
1: Yeah,
0: Just like David Corin's white Superman outfit, they both look fantastic.
1: Oh, yeah, for sure. Yeah,
0: they both feel like the characters.
1: Yeah, absolutely.
0: I'm hoping they do a team-up movie for the two of them.
1: Oh, yeah, she's going to be in the one they're shooting now.
0: Nice.
1: So we'll be back here next year.
0: I just love a super family one.
1: Yeah, for sure.
0: That'd be great fun.
1: Bring in the horse.
0: Not the horse. I know that story.
1: Well, oh, no, yeah, that one. Oh, no, not that one.
0: Yeah, you mean the horse that she's in, who's secretly a person who's been transformed into a horse and they have a romantic relationship.
1: Oh, my gosh.
0: We're not doing this, Royce. We're not bringing the horse.
1: No, probably leave the horse out of it.
0: I want them to bring in Cal and Lex's love child.
1: Oh, no.
0: I want Superman to struggle with the fact that he's now a baby daddy to Lex's. You know that one?
1: No, I don't. We'll have to save it. Probably wrap it up for today and play some music on the way out. You can tell me afterwards.
0: We're just scared about it. Don't fear it. Let Superman be Lex's baby daddy.
1: Well, who's going to play that? Is it going to be Corin Sweat or Holt in a ginger wig?
0: Well, it just looks like a younger version of Superman, so who looks like a young Corin Sweat?
1: Yeah, we'll find one.
0: Yeah, exactly.
1: Yeah.
0: I'll do it.
1: This has been the Geeks Review. We're going to play some music now from the movie Supergirl. I'm Royce.
0: I'm Jacob.
1: We'll see you next time. Bye for now.

0: Hello everyone, my name is James from Big Picture School, and this is the Schools Out program. Joining me today is...
1: My name is Soren, and I go to Big Picture.
2: I'm Jacob, I also go to Big Picture.
0: Our first topic of today is about Soren, and the last couple of terms during school he's been composing a lot of music. We're just going to ask you a couple of questions. So, Soren, can you tell me more about the music that you've composed this term and the one before?
1: I've been experimenting with what kind of music I can make on the guitar. I'm planning to make a band. But I guess I could say that I'm making more like experimental rock, if not indie rock kind of music. But yeah, that's kind of just the type of music I've composed.
2: What did you find challenging about making your own music, like coming up with it yourself?
1: The hardest part for me would definitely be finding different notes, like different chords on the guitar that would go well with each other and would transition into each other to make it sound like a more, to make it flow evenly with each other.
0: Do you know how many chords there are? Like, is there like hundreds of chords or just a few?
1: There's so many chords.
2: How many does your song use?
1: 1, 2, 3, 4, 5. I think around 6.
0: How long are your songs? Like, do you make short songs or long songs or all over the place?
1: I'd like to make at least 3-minute long songs. I don't want to make a song that's too long. Otherwise, if it's not someone's vibe, they'll lose interest quite quickly. And if it's too short, then they'll think, oh, it's a really good song, but I want more of it. It'll keep them hanging. Mm-hmm. But a 3-minute long song, that's an average song time. So
2: yeah, it's a good length. So, you know, not getting bored, because a lot of people have shorter attention spans nowadays. So
0: do you rap on your songs? Write lyrics for them?
1: I'm trying to get into that. I've learned how to freestyle a bit ago, just do like freestyle raps just as like a fun little joke. But I think that's come into my music writing, like my lyric writing now. So I can freestyle about any kind of thing that I want while playing the guitar. So that leaves me the effort of having...
0: Open doors.
1: Yeah, open doors, yeah.
0: Yeah, cool.
2: So you have a song you've already made, yeah?
1: Mm-hmm.
2: So how long did it take you to come up with like the notes and do you have lyrics?
1: I don't have lyrics yet. That's what I'm going to be working on next term, but it took me around 3 weeks just trying to figure out different chords to use for the song. It sounds like a long time, but it's just because I haven't had too much time in the music studio to be able to have that time to sit down and be able to try the notes out.
0: And you do a lot of trial and error, right?
1: Oh, absolutely, yeah.
0: Yeah, nice.
1: Especially with, like, fashion design.
0: Yeah, which we will be getting into later today. So, if doing it again, what would you do differently?
1: Like, if I was to start the song again.
0: Just start this term completely fresh. You time-traveled back to the start of this term. How would you change what you've done?
1: I would definitely try and practice more harder chords, because I feel like the more practice that you put into something, the more better you'll get at it. And at the moment, I feel like I'm just doing more simple chords. I mean, yeah, they do go well with each other, but it could be much better if I had more variety of different chords with each other.
0: Yeah.
2: And you're hoping to continue to make music. How many songs are you planning on producing?
1: As many as I can.
0: Is that just next term or rest of your life?
1: Just rest of my life. I'm not saying I'm going to become some sort of musician, but it's just it'd be a very fun hobby.
2: Now we will be going into our first song. This is Stacey's Mum by Fountain of Wayne.

0: Aye.
1: That was Stacey's Mum by Fountains of Wayne, one of my personal favourite inspirations. Now we're going to start getting into the World Cup.
2: All right. So, as we all know, World Cup is going on at the moment. We're at the quarterfinals at the moment. So, tomorrow at 6 a.m., we have France versus Morocco.
0: That's going to be a good game.
2: It's going to be a very entertaining game.
0: Last year, did Morocco win the semi-final 4 years ago? Sorry, 4 years ago. Did Morocco come third or fourth last year?
2: I don't remember. I know they knocked out Portugal, a very strong side for that 2022 World Cup in Qatar. And then they've been showing a lot of quality, and they've been a strong team throughout this tournament. It's insane how far they've gotten so far. Who do we think is going to win that first France-Morocco game?
0: It's got to be France. Got to be France. They're a super team this World Cup, and last year they came second.
2: Yeah, in
0: last World Cup, sorry.
2: Yeah, 2022 Qatar World Cup, they came second in the final against Argentina. I think France are going to win it. They have Dembélé just, you know, coming off a Ballon d'Or season.
0: Do you want to explain what the Ballon d'Or is?
2: The Ballon d'Or is it's like a Player of the Year type thing. Is it
0: international?
2: Yeah, it's, you know, from every league around the world.
0: So Dembélé,
2: yeah,
0: got Player of the Year this year or last year?
2: Last year. So he's just come off his Ballon d'Or winning season with PSG. They've won the Champions League back to back. Mind you, he had a great season. Really shows that class, and you know, they've got just such a strong team. I'm pretty sure Desiree Doué from also PSG coming off a great season. So, and especially with I'm pretty sure he's like tied with leading goal scorer, Kylian Mbappe, coming off a pretty decent season at Real Madrid. And you know, I'm excited to see what goes on that game. For our next game on the 11th. At 5 a.m. is Spain and Belgium.
0: An early one.
2: Yeah, very early one.
0: Spain coming into this tournament, they were a favourite. Them, it was France and Argentina pretty much, from what I saw, were the three favourites. But they haven't looked great. And if you're asking me, I don't know about these other boys, but I reckon I'm going to take the dark horse Belgium to win 2-1 in that game.
2: I don't know. I feel like Spain will win it. Again, they have such a...
0: No.
2: They just have such a quality team. The amount of players they've got. Lamine Yamal up in... I think he's playing right wing. He hasn't played the best this World Cup.
0: How many goals has he scored?
2: I don't think he's actually scored, to be honest.
0: Zero.
2: He's a quality player, but he needs to step up his game. No, he's playing on the wing.
0: Left, right wing, all the same, guys.
2: Yeah.
0: The point is that he has no goals. Spain, they only won 1-0 against Portugal. They looked awful. They're coming up against Belgium, who have been great this World Cup, and I think 100% Belgium.
2: I don't know. They've, again, especially after that win against Portugal, 1-0, it was a close game, and honestly, I didn't think Spain were going to win it, but it really just depends if the players decide to step up and show that quality that they definitely will have. They've got such a great lineup. They've got Pedri and Rodri. You know, Rodri won the Ballon d'Or 2024 season. He's a top-quality player for Man City. They've got Nico Williams up there playing a very good season in Spain. Carvajal's still in the team. Cucurella, it's just so many class players, but I don't know. I think they definitely have the potential to win against Belgium, but again, they're just going to have to step up and really, you know, show that quality that they do have.
0: I'll explain what the World Cup is. So 48 teams from all around the world internationally, they all try to make the 48 teams to go to the World Cup. So for example, Italy, who is typically a fairly good soccer nation, they did not make the 48 teams to go through to the World Cup. So it's not every single team from around the world. It's just the 48 best teams. And then they are placed into 12 groups of four. Each team from these group stages, they play each other. So each team plays the three other teams from their group. This goes for all 12 of the groups. And then the top two teams from each group, they are automatically through to the round of 32. So the next round is 32 teams. And then eight of the 12 third place teams in the groups go through to the round of 32 as well, just to make the numbers. The way that they choose who the third place teams are is goal differential. So let's say Turkey, they, let's say, had a minus five goal differential. They scored, say, two goals, but got scored seven against them. They would get disqualified from the entire tournament, but another third place team that was maybe only minus two, they scored four goals and got scored six against them, they might go through because they scored more and got scored on less. So that's just how the World Cup works. And then 32 teams, they got all matched up against each other. Every team that wins moves on. Every team that loses is out until there's just one team left and they win the World Cup.
2: Yeah, no, and, you know, the World Cup being one of the, well, the biggest tournament in the world. It's a global sport loved by billions, really. It's just something special that happens only once every 4 years, and it's exciting.
0: It's a big thing.
2: Another exciting thing is the Norway and England match, which is one to watch at 7 a.m. on the 12th of July.
0: Yeah, Norway, they kicked out Brazil, who were an extremely strong team.
2: Most World Cups.
0: Yeah, they have the most World Cups ever. And through their best player, their striker, Haaland.
2: Yeah, Erling Haaland.
0: Erling Haaland. They look incredible. They dominated that game. And I'm not sure about England, but I'm taking Norway because they're so solid, and overall, Erling Haaland is just one of the strongest players in the entire world at the moment.
2: Insane. I mean, a lot of people doubted Norway, you know, at the start of this tournament. They weren't really a favourite, especially because, you know, back in, what was it, 2023, Haaland had a great season where he won the Premier League, the Champions League, and then after that, he wasn't, you know, a lot of people didn't see him as much of a top player because of people like Mbappe and other top strikers who would overshadow him. And so not many people had faith in Norway coming in, but they're in the quarterfinals against another giant nation, England, with a very strong side, actually. They've got Jude Bellingham, Harry Kane.
0: Lots of depth.
2: Lots of depth. You know, really good down the middle, obviously, with the, you know, again, Jude Bellingham coming off a great season with Real Madrid in Spain. They've got such great wide play, and especially with that finishing from Harry Kane, it's something that you don't see. And I think they definitely could win.
0: That's going to be a close game. That's a close game.
2: But sure, I feel like Norway can pull through, especially I feel like watching that England and Mexico game, I feel like England scraped by, and, you know, they definitely didn't play horrible, but they definitely played better.
0: Yeah, the score of that game was 3-2. Mexico played great. I really do think that. And England, even though they're so strong, they
2: struggled.
0: Yeah, perfect word. They struggled.
2: They
0: to win that game, for sure. And against Mexico, who's nowhere near a World Cup contender.
2: They've been a, you know, great team for many years now, but they've never gotten up.
0: They're not bad. They're just far. I mean, no one is taking Mexico to win the World Cup.
2: Yeah, no one's.
0: They're not. Whereas England is definitely on a lot of people's score sheets.
2: Yeah,
0: the fact that they only won by one goal, and it was such a close game doesn't do justice for England.
2: Yeah, no, I think it's gonna be a close game, and I feel like Norway could scrape through here, especially with that Odegaard and Erling Haaland partnership down the middle. As long as Haaland plays on his best, like, they've knocked out Brazil, they can definitely knock out England. It's anyone's game, really.
0: Yeah.
2: It just comes down to what team is playing on their best day.
0: Yeah.
2: Really.
0: Yep, yep.
2: And for our final game of the quarterfinals is Argentina and Switzerland on the 12th at 11 a.m. A lot of people will be saying Argentina, you know, Lionel Messi, they've got Alvarez up top. It's definitely a game that
0: Argentina,
2: a lot of people are saying Argentina could win.
0: But Argentina won the World Cup in 2022, so they were favourites coming in. Lionel Messi, everyone knows the name. He's incredible. Is he top goal scorer?
2: He's tied with, I'm pretty sure, Kylian Mbappe at the moment.
0: Yeah.
2: So, yeah. And a
0: he's
2: few others. Haaland,
0: 39 or 40 years old and
2: 30, yeah, 38, 39. He's showed class so at this strong. Tournament so
0: he's
2: far.
0: He's very, very strong.
2: I do want to point out that first game in the round of 32 against Cape Verde, they scraped by there. They, you know,
0: if
2: almost
0: anything,
2: got
0: they lost.
2: Yeah, no.
0: If anything, this Argentina team has been scraping by game after game, and arguably the refs have been the only reason that they've gotten by.
2: Yeah, no, not saying that it's, you know, all scripted and rigged, because I,
0: man,
2: you know,
0: you see some of these games and the calls that are being made on these smaller teams. Cape Verde, a team who their country has a population smaller than Tasmania.
2: Yeah.
0: Tasmania's population is about 570,000. Cape Verde is only 500,000, 70,000 less people. Got through to the round of 32, and then they only lost by one goal to Argentina, and arguably, their goal is getting called offside, no penalties being called for them, only for Argentina. They very well could have won that game if the reffing was just fair or even on their side. I think Switzerland can definitely take this home. I'm going to say 3-0 Switzerland.
2: As long as it's Switzerland's day, they show up as they have been the whole tournament, and then they, you know, they do their role. You know, the strikers, the wingers, the midfield. As long as they all do their part, they can 100% knock out the defending champions, and I think it's something I think we'd all like to see, actually.
0: Yeah. And Soren, I know you don't know a lot about the World Cup, so we've just kind of been talking a lot and you haven't had much to say. But from listening to us, what do you think about who's going to win the World Cup? If you had to make a guesstimation, what would you say?
1: I'd say France.
0: France?
2: I 100% agree. It's either France or Spain. I mean, I'm not too sure, but if Spain go through and France go through, that's going to be a, what, semi-final
0: France,
2: game?
0: France or Norway? France or Norway?
2: Norway could definitely come through.
0: Norway's my underdog.
2: Yeah, no, Norway have actually played so well this tournament. It's insane. Pulling so many amazing, you know, pull-throughs, and it's, I think it's something that a lot of Norwegian fans and just football fans in general would love to see. Enough of that. Going on to our next song is Monkey Wrench by Foo Fighters.
0: Great song. Let's go.

0: That was Monkey Wrench by Foo Fighters. We'll start getting into our projects in school.
1: Okay, firstly, Soren, what was your proper project this term?
2: So my project was designing clothes and making music, but I'll go into the designing clothes part first.
1: Yeah.
2: So I'd go on Procreate. I would get a photo from...
1: What's Procreate?
2: Procreate, it's just a drawing app. I use it to design my clothes. I forgot how much money it is. It's not too expensive, but I just do it on my iPad, get my Apple Pen out, and just I'd go onto Google, I'd search up a mock-up for my clothes, and then I just trace out the mock-up, which a mock-up is just the plain design, nothing on it, just the outline of the clothes, and... Yeah, I just design the clothes from there, and the next term I'm thinking of getting everything manufactured, make a website, sell everything and all that.
1: Soren, what interested you in fashion design?
2: I just thought that it was hard for me to go to a store and I find that some clothes that I might like. So I just thought to myself, why look for all these clothes? And when even if I find the clothes that I like, they're always really expensive, when I could just design and make my own clothes that come to my interest.
1: Very nice.
2: How about you guys? What are you guys doing for your...
3: Well, me and James did a in-school podcast for Big Picture.
1: Yes, we made a Big Picture podcast talking about lots of different things.
3: Yeah.
1: No set topic. We just went with the flow. We interviewed lots of people, students. They talked about their projects, Soren being one of those people. And it was a blast. It was lots of fun. We learnt a lot. We learnt how to edit and...
3: Use all the equipment.
1: Yeah.
3: So much we learned from it. It was a great experience, actually.
1: Yep.
2: What made you want to do the school podcast? Like, what prompted you to do that?
1: Well, I don't know. Do you want to answer this or me?
3: Like how we came up with this?
1: Yeah, I remember how.
3: You go. I don't know if we're remembering the same, but I remember...
1: It was a joke.
3: Yeah, it started as a joke at, like, break ones, and then it was, like, near the end of last term.
1: Yeah, because I remember we were talking about this funny podcast called Talk Tour, which was a bit of a joke podcast, and we were talking about if we were on that podcast that we would be really good. And some girls from school, they said, well, why don't you just make a podcast? And we were joking about, yeah, we'll make a podcast next term, that'll be fun. And then we realized, you know what, we actually can make a podcast next term, and we will make a podcast next term, and it was a great idea.
3: It was a really enjoyable experience, you know. Me and James have a conversation all the time, and people have told us, like, we really bounce off each other well.
2: What were some challenges that you had trying to set everything up?
1: Challenge for the podcast? Definitely the editing.
3: Yeah, no, the editing was just a massive pain.
1: Yeah, that's what I was going to say.
3: What else? Just coming up with so many different topics, and also the communication, I feel... was a bit all over the place, you know,
1: And also having time to get into the studio.
3: Yeah, for sure. It's a very busy area that a lot of people want to use, so...
1: Lots of people use it for music, not as much recording, like podcasts and face-to-face, but recording their music and kind of like Soren. So getting in there, we have to book all the time, and especially trying to have guests on our podcast, we had to make sure different times worked for them, and so that was a bit of a challenge, but we worked around it and it all worked really well. Alrighty, cool. So thank you all for listening. This was School's Out program. My name's James, I'm from Big Picture School.
3: Yeah, Jacob again, also from Big Picture School.
0: And I'm Soren, and this is us signing off from City Park Radio.
1: And our final song is When You Were Young by The Killers. Thank you all for listening.
3: Have a good great afternoon. Night.

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2: Good afternoon, I'm Laura Devoy. The Prime Ministers of Australia and India have signed an administrative agreement to enable uranium exports to India. The two countries first signed an agreement to trade uranium in 2014, but barriers in India have prevented regular shipments. Speaking in Melbourne following their meeting today, Anthony Albanese says the uranium must be used for peaceful purposes.
3: The arrangement facilitates Australian uranium exports to India to help increase the share of non-fossil fuel power capacity, providing an additional market for the Australian resources sector.
2: Speaking via a translator, Narendra Modi said the uranium would give his country's clean energy objectives fresh momentum.
4: Our cooperation in critical minerals is important for our strategic security and clean energy transition.
2: Liberal Senator Karen Little says her office has advised the family of an elderly person who died during yesterday's Telstra outage to reach out to police. Senator Little posted to social media late yesterday saying her office had received a report of a death following an apparent failure to connect to 000. But this morning, South Australian Police and the Police Minister said they'd not been informed. In a new statement issued this afternoon, Senator Little said she was disappointed the state Labor government had questioned her integrity. A paramedic who assisted in responding to a mass shooting in Western New South Wales and a security guard who showed bravery during the Bondi Junction stabbings are among those recognised by New South Wales Ambulance. Lewis Donaldson has more.
5: Condobolin paramedic Georgia Birra provided clinical intervention for a critically injured patient in Lake Cogelego after a man had shot several people and was on the run. She's received a Commissioner's Unit Citation for Courage. Mohammed Taha, who was stabbed while trying to save others at Westfield Bondi Junction in 2024, received the same award at a ceremony in Orange in the New South Wales Central West. Dunedoo paramedic Jodie Klein was also recognised for helping to coordinate a road safety initiative.
2: In Tasmania, Neil the Seal has headed back out to sea 2 weeks after he found a resting spot on Hobart's eastern shore. Shannon Kirkwood has the latest.
6: Neil is an elephant seal who was born in southern Tasmania in 2020. During his winter molt this year, he attracted global attention for causing traffic delays while he lounged on roads and wandered through the streets. Animal rights groups had raised concerns about harmful human interactions amid considerations by state authorities to euthanise Neil to mitigate that risk. Premier Jeremy Rockliffe says it appears the one-ton elephant seal has returned to the water today. He has warned the community to keep an eye out for him as he may relocate or return.
2: Showers on the east coast and in South Australia, but it'll be mostly dry elsewhere tomorrow. Dean Naramore from the Bureau of Meteorology has the forecast.
7: Coastal showers will once again continue for parts of Queensland and the New South Wales coast. Another cold, frosty start, but then a sunny day through parts of Tasmania and Victoria. South Australia will start to see an increasing winds and maybe some cloud and showers in the south. And that's all ahead of these multiple frontal systems to sweep across southeastern Australia this weekend.
2: Turning to sport, a top-of-the-table clash in the AFL tonight with ladder leaders Fremantle to take on the second-placed Sydney Swans in Perth. Fremantle is coming off a loss to GWS, which broke its 14-game winning streak. The Swans returned to form last week and will be boosted today by the return of Tom Papley.
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8: And now for the weather, starting with Burnie. Partly cloudy and a slight chance of a shower and some light winds. For tomorrow, a minimum of 4 and a maximum of 13 degrees. Partly cloudy, slight chance of a shower, most likely at night. Light winds becoming easterly, 15 to 20 k an hour in the middle of the day, then becoming light in the early afternoon. And for Devonport, partly cloudy and a slight chance of a shower and some light winds. For tomorrow, a minimum of 5 and a maximum of 13 degrees. Partly cloudy, slight chance of a shower, most likely in the evening, and some light winds. For Hobart, partly cloudy and light winds. And for tomorrow, a minimum of 3 and a maximum of 13 degrees. Mostly sunny, light winds becoming northwesterly, 15 to 20 k an hour in the morning, then becoming light in the middle of the day. For Launceston right now, cloudy and a slight chance of a shower and some light winds. For tomorrow, a minimum of 3 and a maximum of 14 degrees. Partly cloudy, chance of morning fog, slight chance of a shower and some light winds. Righto, for the rest of our capitals, Sydney 14.2 degrees, Melbourne is on 9.6 degrees, Brisbane 18.9 degrees, Perth 21.7 degrees, Adelaide 15.5 degrees, Canberra on 10.2 degrees, and Darwin on 30.1 degrees. Rightio, our latest observations, Cressy sitting on 9.6 degrees. The Launceston Airport is also on 9.6 degrees. Lowhead on 11.6 degrees. And here in Launceston City, we are sitting on 12 degrees. Rightio, that is the news, sport and weather. Welcome to the Drive Time, people. We are going to get off to a cracker. I've got some brilliant Aussie music to start the show off with for the first hour. So let's just get straight into it, shall we? Let's go.

0: There we go. What a way to start. Righto, so that was New Sensation by INXS. And before that, we had Come Set the Boy by Mondo Rock. Righto, it's 5:15 here on City Park Radio on 103.7 and 96.5 FM. 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I will admit we've also kind of pinched some New Zealand stuff here. I've got a couple of them, but we've claimed them as our own years ago, so I think I get away with it. Righto, let's keep going.
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0: Righto. So that was Pseudo Echo and Funky Town. And before that, we had Crowded House and Don't Dream It's Over. Rightio, we'll keep on kicking along here on The Drive Time on City Park Radio.
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0: Okay, so that was Dave Dobbin and Slice of Heaven. And before that was Mental as Anything with Live It Up. Rightio, I can still remember that Dave Dobbin song being on the soundtrack for Foot Rot Flats, A Dog's Tale, the movie. When that first came out, that was one of the first movies I went and saw at cinemas as a kid. Absolutely loved it. Loved the movie, loved the song. It's absolutely fantastic. But there you go. So bringing up some memories for myself. Rightio, let's keep going. And we are just after 5:30, so we'll keep ticking. We've got plenty of time. Let's go.
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0: Okay, so that was 1927 and the song That's When I Think of You. And before that one, we had Hunters and Collectors with Throw Your Arms Around Me. Rightio, guys, what are we? 19 minutes to 6. We've still got plenty of time left before the news, so let's keep going.
1: 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Before

0: Rightio. So that was Tasmanian artist Bully Hay and his song Black Dogs and Songbirds. And before that was Paul Kelly with Before Too Long. Rightio. We've got another lot of Tassie musicians coming up after this.
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0: Okay, so that was the John Butler Trio and Bound to Ramble. Before that, we had the Bad Dad Orchestra and Birds of Prey. Righto, we got the news coming up.
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3: Hello, I'm Laura Devoy. South Australia Police says it is investigating a death which Liberal Senator Karen Little claims occurred after an apparent failure to connect to 000. In a statement, SAPOL says it repeatedly attempted to contact Senator Little yesterday after she released a statement on social media, but was informed by a staff member her office would not be providing any information to police. SAPOL says it spoke with the senator today and subsequently made contact with the family of an individual who died at a regional hospital yesterday. An investigation into the cause and circumstances of the death is now underway. Meantime, Telstra says it conducted 639 welfare checks following yesterday's outage. Chief Financial Officer Michael Ackland says that was on callers who were unable to connect to 000 using the Telstra network.
4: Now, that's out of 33,000 calls that were successfully connected through the course of the day. And we're working through those welfare checks. There is still 170 that are with the police, and now once we hand those to police, it is for them to comment and update on anything that's occurred there.
3: 20,000 people are expected to attend a rally tonight in honour of Indian Prime Minister Narendra Modi. Mr Modi is in Melbourne, where he met with Anthony Albanese earlier today. A small group of protesters has set up outside Docklands Stadium, holding signs which read, "Stop Modi's human rights abuses." Amnesty International previously called on the federal government to raise India's human rights records in today's talks. The US and Iran again traded strikes today after US President Donald Trump last night declared the ceasefire was over. The US Central Command says approximately 90 Iranian military targets were struck along Iran's coastline. Iran says it targeted US military sites in Kuwait, Qatar and Bahrain with drones. State media is also reporting 3 people were killed by the American strikes. An independent review into Tasmania Police has found a significant rise in mental health and family violence incidents. Dispatch incidents across both categories more than doubled over the past decade, while the number of family violence incidents grew by 250%. The review has made 39 recommendations to improve frontline policing. Commissioner Donna Adams says they would inform organisational priorities, future planning and discussions with partner agencies. Business leaders from across Queensland are being urged to support a statewide biosecurity initiative. Shannon Kirkwood has the details.
5: Businesses have met in Cairns today for the state government and Queensland Farmers Federation-backed biosecurity in the boardroom event. CFF CEO Joe Shepherd says biosecurity risk management can be embedded by every company, not just those in agriculture. She says business leaders are now starting to ask the right questions. Is biosecurity on the risk register? Are people trained to respond, and what would a breach cost? She says a range of resources are available from the QFF website to support businesses to get the biosecurity conversation started.
3: Turning to sport, in rugby union, Declan Meredith will make his international debut this weekend when the Wallabies take on France. Meredith has been named to start in the halves alongside club teammate Ryan Lonergan. He replaces Carter Gordon, who is out with a calf injury. The Wallabies will face France in Brisbane on Saturday. And in tennis, the women's finalists will be decided tonight at Wimbledon. 7th seed Coco Gauff and 10th seed Karolina Muchova will contest the first semi-final, with 9th seed Linda Noskova and 12th seed Marta Kostyuk to feature in the second.
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0: Okay, and now for the weather, starting with Bernie. Partly cloudy and a slight chance of a shower and some light winds. For tomorrow, a minimum of 4 and a maximum of 13 degrees. Partly cloudy, slight chance of a shower, most likely at night. Light winds becoming easterly, 15 to 20 k an hour in the middle of the day, then becoming light in the early afternoon. Rowdy-o, moving on to Devonport. Partly cloudy and a slight chance of a shower and some light winds. For tomorrow, a minimum of 5 and a maximum of 13 degrees. Partly cloudy, slight chance of a shower, most likely in the evening, and some light winds. For Hobart, right now, partly cloudy and some light winds. For tomorrow, a minimum of 3 and a maximum of 13 degrees. Mostly sunny, some light winds becoming northwesterly, 15 to 20 k an hour. In the morning, then becoming light in the middle of the day. Righto, for Launceston, cloudy and a slight chance of a shower and some light winds. For tomorrow, a minimum of 3 and a maximum of 14 degrees. Partly cloudy, chance of morning fog, slight chance of a shower and some light winds. Rightio, for the rest of our capitals right now, Sydney on 13.4 degrees, Melbourne on 8.1 degrees, Brisbane 17.6 degrees, Perth is on 20.9 degrees, Adelaide on 12.8 degrees, Canberra sitting on 6.3 degrees, and Darwin on 28.6 degrees. Rightio, our latest observations. Cressy sitting on 8.7 degrees. The Launceston Airport is on 9.2 degrees. Low Head on 10.8 degrees. And here in Launceston, we are on 10.9 degrees. Rightio, so that's the new sport and weather and the end of the first hour of the show. So that's our Aussie music done. We get to move on to the internationals. Rightio, we've got to pick up the pace a little bit here. So I'll get a sponsorship out of the way and then we'll crack on with some music.
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0: Alrighty, so that was The Knack and My Sharona. And before that, we had The Baha Men with Who Let the Dogs Out. 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

0: Okay, so that was Tom Jones featuring the Cardigans and Burning Down the House. And before that one, we had Stevie Wonder with Signed, Sealed, Delivered, I'm Yours. There we go. Righto, let's get cracking with the next one. We'll get this sponsorship done and then keep on moving.
1: There have been some huge rivalries through the ages. Nadal versus Federer. Australia versus England. Carlton versus Collingwood. But nothing compares to a game of footy in Tassie when it's the North versus the South. It makes every Northerner's heart beat. Be part of history as North takes on South at the NTCA ground, Saturday, July 18th. The NTFA is in our DNA.
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0: Alrighty, so that was Elton John and Crocodile Rock. And before that, we had Rick James with Super Freak. Rightio, we are spot on 6:30. Let's keep going.
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2: Take it back.

Okay, so that was Atomic Kitten with Hole Again, and before that we had Nelly Furtado with Maneater. Rightio, what are we now? We are almost at 6:40, and so we'll start to close in on the news, but we've still got time for some more great songs. So let's get into it, shall we?

Rightio. So that was Jennifer Lopez and On the Floor. And before that, we had Christina Milian and AM to PM. Rightio. Now, I'm just going to do a very quick reading here, guys. This week on the hot seat. In the hot seat this week, nursing student Aisha Oladeli, joins presenter Rob Youngs to discuss the wonders of her homeland, Nigeria, the importance of education in her family, and her relocation to living and studying in Launceston. It's a fascinating story, and you can hear it in the hot seat this Friday after the 4 o'clock news on City Park Radio. Rightio, guys, let's keep on going with this. Now, this one coming up, this whole thing is being debated with AI and music and the whole bang. Now, this is an actual artist. She does all the singing. She does use AI to mix the rest of the track, though. So it is still an artist, and she is still doing the bulk of the work, writes the songs and then sings them, but she uses AI to fill in the rest of it. So yeah, it's debatable as to how you go with that one, but this is actually kind of cool little song, and sits sort of pretty well with me. So this is called 90s Kids. Enjoy.

All righty, so that was Nama and One Shot. And before that one, we had Me and the Robots with 90s Kids. Rightio, another quick reading here. This is from the Community Diary. So the Australian Italian Club presents Joe the Tassie Tenor in performance on Sunday the 12th of July. Come and enjoy good music, good friends, and a good meal. Joe will be singing between 1 and 5pm at the Australian Italian Club on Westbury Road, Prospect. Contact the club for bookings on 6344 7332. Righty-o, guys. We'll keep on cracking. I now have my favourite band in the world here playing their song off their last album that they did, Delusion, and the song is called Human.

0: Okay, guys, that was Liliac and their song Human. Rightio, here comes the news.
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1: 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Bye.

And thanks very much there to the boys for an absolutely brilliant Hellenic Hour. I've been doing radio for 9 years. And I don't think actually I've ever seen that much energy in the other studio. That was magnificent. Those guys are having a great time. My name is Rob Foggo. This is Bad Habits, Good Tracks. It's a theme show with pop rock and alternative songs from the 60s, 70s, 80s and the 90s. And tonight's theme here on Bad Habits, Good Tracks is mind. I'll be with you for the next hour. I do hope you enjoy the show. But before we get into the music, let's have a quick look at the weather for the next 24 hours or so. Where for the remainder of tonight, it's going to be cloudy with a slight chance of a shower and some light winds, getting down to an overnight minimum temperature of 3 degrees. The outlook for tomorrow, Friday the 10th of July, it's going to be a partly cloudy day. There is the chance of some morning fog. There's a slight chance of a shower and there'll be some light winds. Looking at a maximum temperature tomorrow of 14 degrees. Currently in the area, at Cressy, we've got 7.4 degrees. Pretty much the same at Launceston Airport, we're at 7.5. Lowhead's currently got 9.7 degrees, and in Launceston itself, the current temperature is 8.1 degrees. All right, well, let's kick off the musical part of tonight's show with a cover version of a 1968 Mark James song. This is Elvis Presley, the king himself. This is Suspicious Minds.

0: And that was Elvis Presley there with his 1969 single Suspicious Minds. The song's in the Grammy Hall of Fame and went to number one in Australia and America. And it was ranked by Rolling Stone magazine in 2021 as the 70th greatest song of all time.
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0: And tonight's theme here on Bad Habits Good Tracks is Mind. And with a song that went to number one in his homeland of Canada. This is Gordon Lightfoot with If You Could Read My Mind.

And we start off there with Gordon Lightfoot with the title track of his 1970 album, If You Could Read My Mind. And after that, we had Man On Your Mind by Little River Band from their 1981 album Time Exposure, which would be their last album before John Farnham took over vocals for the band for the next three albums. It is 14 minutes past 8. I'm Rob Foggo, and you're listening to Bad Habits Good Tracks on City Park Radio, 103.7 FM, 96.5 FM, online at cityparkradio.com or via the Community Radio Plus app. All right, tonight's theme here on Bad Habits Good Tracks is mind. And this is Billy Joel with New York State of Mind.

0: And we started off there with New York State of Mind by Billy Joel from his 1976 album Turnstiles. And after that, we just had Paul Kelly with his 1997 single Nothing on My Mind, which was pre-released from his 1998 album Words and Music. Words and Music earned Paul Kelly an ARIA for Best Male Artist.
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0: And this Saturday night, Brent Cole will be hosting The Rock Show. That's following on from Reelin' in the Years with David Lay. So make sure you tune in for a fantastic Saturday evening of great music, as always, here on City Park Radio. Back to the show with a cover version of a 1972 Gwen McRae song. This is Pet Shop Boys with Always on My Mind.

And that was Pet Shop Boys there with their 1987 version of Always On My Mind, which went to number one in the United Kingdom. In 2014, a BBC public poll voted the Pet Shop Boys version of Always On My Mind as the best cover version of all time. All right, just coming around to 29 minutes to 9. I'm Rob Foggo, and you're listening to Bad Habits Good Tracks on City Park Radio, 103.7 FM, 96.5 FM, online at cityparkradio.com or via the Community Radio Plus app. All right, tonight's theme here on Bad Habits Good Tracks is mind. And with a song that went to number one here in Australia, this is Models with Out of Mind, Out of Sight.

0: And we start off there with Models with the title track of their 1985 album Out of Mind, Out of Sight. And after that we had Church of the Poison Mind by Culture Club from their album Colour by Numbers. And the album that went to number one in the United Kingdom, where it was the third highest selling album of 1983. And thanks very much to my wonderful wife, Bajira, for lending me her Culture Club CD.
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0: And at 9 o'clock, we'll have Amy Dillon with the Celtic Sessions, and then cut to the satellite overnight programs from 10 o'clock. But City Park Radio will be back at 6 o'clock in the morning with your favourite local presenters, starting with Paul Dubois for breakfast, followed by the Examiner readings at 9.30, and then mornings with Michael Christian from 10 o'clock. But continuing on with our theme of mind here on Bad Habits Good Tracks, this is Spy vs. Spy with Clarity of Mind.

We started off there with Clarity of Mind by Spy vs. Spy from their 1988 album Xenophobia Why. And after that, we just had Gary Moore with a cover version of the 1966 The Easy Beat song Friday on My Mind. That came from his 1987 album Wild Frontier, an album that went to number one in Finland and also in Norway. It is 30 minutes to 9. I'm Rob Foggo, and you're listening to Bad Habits Good Tracks on City Park Radio, 103.7 FM, 96.5 FM, online at cityparkradio.com or via the Community Radio Plus app. And speaking of being able to access the show from outside the area, thank you to Kerry from Queensland for sending me a message in to say how much he was enjoying the show. Just three songs in the show left to go. All of them, of course, fit tonight's theme, which is Mind. And this is New Zealand band Shehad with My Mind's Sedate.

0: And that was Lenny Kravitz there with Can't Get You Off My Mind from his 1995 album Circus. Before that, we had My Mind's Sedate by Shehead from their 1999 album The General Electric, an album that peaked at number one in their homeland of New Zealand.
1: City Park Radio makes the trip to Scottsdale this Saturday for the contest between the home team and Launceston. The Blues are the form team of the competition and are already early premiership favourites. The Magpies are a young team and have proved themselves to be competitive against the top teams in the competition in season 2026. Join David Moore and the team from 25 past 2 this Saturday afternoon for this Round 12 clash in the NTFA Premier League. 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
0: Right, last song of the night coming up now. Thank you very much for listening. Please join me again next week at the same time for more Bad Habits, Good Tracks, where the theme will be soul. Now, to take us out to Amy Dillon with the Celtic Sessions, I am going to come back after this song, just in light of some breaking news that's happened in the last couple of hours. But anyway, with a song that won the 1981 Eurovision Song Contest and went to number one in the United Kingdom, this is Bucks Fizz with Making Your Mind Up. And I'll be back after this song.

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1: Yeah, so on the way to the studio tonight, I unfortunately came across some very sad news. Welsh singing superstar Bonnie Tyler has passed away at the age of 75. Yeah, she has been quite unwell for a number of months. In fact, was in a coma for a while. Came out of the coma, but yeah, unfortunately, she has lost her battle. Look, there's, you know, the song I'm about to play, it's the obvious one. It's one of the greatest power ballads of all time. To pay tribute to Bonnie Tyler, this is Total Eclipse of the Heart. Thank you. Good night.

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2: Gioriv, agus fulcha gidi on Session Celt Talk, Lomhain, Amy Dillon. Hello and welcome to the Celtic Session with Amy Dillon. Before we begin today's program, I would just like to take a moment to acknowledge the stories and the songs of the Indigenous clans of my home here in Northern Lutruwita, Tasmania. Those songs that have been lost and those that are still sung today. Through this session, I hope we can explore and strengthen ties we each may have to the tunes and tales of our ancestors from Ireland, Scotland, Wales, and beyond. For the next hour, join me on a journey as we travel across borders of space and time and learn a little along the way. We start today's session with a song by The Outside Track, an all-female multinational band hailing from Scotland, Ireland, and Cape Breton. These lovely lasses were the winners of the Best Group Awards in both the Live Island and the Tradition in Review Awards. This song is called Happy Reels. It begins warm and sweet and sort of slow before stepping it up in the last minute into a full swing reel. Let's have a listen.

That was Not a Cloud by Trip from their 2025 album In Terra's Keep. I'm really enjoying listening to this album from these Glaswegian trad scene youngsters. It sort of celebrates the connection between land and music, and it draws the inspirations for the music from their home landscapes of the band members. So they're from Ireland, Scotland, and the Isle of Man. Check out this album in its entirety if you get the chance. Before that, we heard Cornish musician Richard Trethway with Tom Borcock's Eve. So Tom Borcock's Eve is a traditional Cornish festival, and it's celebrated locally in Mouse Hall in Cornwall on the 23rd of December. It commemorates a 16th century fisherman called Tom Borcock who braved harsh winter storms to save a village from starvation. The story tells of how Tom broke through the harbour blockade, which prevented boats from sailing in the bad seas, and he headed out to catch seven types of fish in one single night. To celebrate, the fish were baked into this massive pie known as a starry gazy pie, which has sort of fish heads and tails sticking out of it through the pastry, and they're sort of looking up towards the night sky. Sounds a bit sort of gross. You'll have to Google it. It looks pretty cool, actually. We're now going to hear from Scottish-based traditional Irish singer and multi-instrumentalist Nuala Kennedy on the whistle with her version of the traditional Scottish and Irish reel, The Glen Where the Deer Is, from her 2016 album Behave the Bravest. This song is also known as the Ivy Leaf or the Dublin Lasses for those in the session scene trying to place it. And it first appears in William Ross's collection of pipe music published in 1869. It's a lovely little reel. Here it is.

Early, I met a maid upon the way. She was her mummy's darling. With your roorum rar, for the diddle dar, starvy hum la di dee. How old are you, my pretty fair miss? How old are you, my honey? How old are you, my pretty fair miss? How old are you, my honey? She answered me right modestly, I'm 16 years on Monday morning. With your roorum rar, for the diddle dar, starvy hum la di dee o. And where do you live, my pretty fair miss? Where do you live, my darling? 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With your roorum rar, for the diddle dar, starvy hum la di dee o. And will ye come to me mummy's house when the moon shines bright and clearly? And will ye come to me mummy's house when the moon shines bright and clearly? Open the door and let me in, your daddy will not hear me. With me roorum rar, for the diddle dar, starvy hum la di dee o. She took me by my lily white hand and led me to the table. She took me by my lily white hand, led me to the table. There's food and wine for a soldier here as much as he is able. With your roorum rar, for the diddle dar, starvy hum la di dee o. She went upstairs to make the bed and made it soft and easy. She went upstairs to make the bed, made it soft and easy. And I went up to tuck her in, crying, lassie, are you comfortable? With me roorum rar, for the diddle dar, starvy hum la di dee o. And there we lay.

0: is close and lusty, I must leave you with me rurum rar, for the diddle dar, starve him, love a didio. And when will you return again? And when will we be married? And when will you return again? When will we be married? When silver bells make cockle shells, 'tis then that we'll be married with me rurum rar, for the diddle dar, starve him, love a didio.
1: We've just heard from Isla Cameron, a Scottish-born, English-raised actress and singer who was one of the key figures in England's post-war folk song revival alongside the likes of Ewan McColl and Alan Lomax. She was a respected and popular folk music performer throughout the 1950s and early 1960s. She sort of considered herself more of a revivalist than a traditional singer, just singing the songs that she liked. As I Roved Out, or As I Rode Out, also known as 17 Come Sunday or The Maid and the Soldier, was a widely known song in England, Ireland and Scotland in the 19th century. Its lyrics were first published between 1838 and 1845, and early broadside versions, so a broadside is like a single sheet of cheap paper with a ballad printed on one side. Early broadside versions of the songs were sad ballads focused on the abandonment of the girl by the young man, while later broadside and traditional folk versions celebrate the romantic encounter. Early editors such as Sabine Baring-Gould and Cecil Sharp felt obliged to soften or rewrite the song for publication, substituting a proposal of marriage for the encounter. It was obviously a little too saucy for the mid-19th century. We're going to hear from Malinke now, so we're up in Scotland, and we're going to hear a Scots language song called Awa with Miladi from their 2019 album Hansel. The song sings of the Brothick Mills in Arbroath on the east coast of Scotland, and it was first recorded by Hamish Henderson from a 66-year-old local woman, Mabel Skelton, back in 1985. Steve Byrne from Malinke first came across it working on the Scottish Cultural Heritage and Sound Archiving project known as Kist O' Riches. And since then, he's taught it to several hundreds of school children through community workshops on the Scots language throughout Scotland. The title of the album that this appears on, Hansel, actually means gift or sort of a token of good luck in the Scots language, which I think is so fitting as these ancestral songs have now been passed on to future generations as musical acts of legacy, as gifts. Here is Awa with Miladi by Malinke. Oh.

You've just heard Trí Mata Lodh from the Feis Fort Cayley Trail, a wonderful project which allows young musicians to tour the Stirling, Falkirk and Loch Lomond and Trossachs National Park areas in Scotland throughout their summer holidays. They receive training from the best traditional musicians before playing to audiences of all sizes. The recorded albums that this song has come from showcase some of the best young talent in Scotland today. The song Trí Mata Lodh means three sailors in Brezhoneg, that's how you say Breton, in, well, Breton, and is a traditional Breton song which dates back to the 18th century in Lower Brittany. It was first made famous by the world-renowned Breton harpist Alan Stivell with his arrangement and recordings back in the 1970s. Before that, we heard Frostbite from the Barra McNeils, a Canadian musical family from Cape Breton Island, Nova Scotia, who carry on the traditions of their McNeil ancestors from Barra in the Outer Hebrides in Scotland. Cape Breton is well known for its preservation of traditional Scottish fiddle music, first brought to North America by immigrants during the Highland clearances. Next up, we have The Folly of Wisdom by the Ollam. These guys really epitomise for me how trad instruments can seamlessly flow into diverse, progressive, modern music without having to adhere to the confines of familiar jigs and reels. Check it out.

That was Callum Stewart with Looking at a Rainbow Through a Dirty Window. Callum is a brilliant Illion piper, low whistle and wooden flute player from Northern Scotland, who, amongst performing and composing, is a regular guest artist for the London Philharmonic and Symphony Orchestras, the BBC Scottish Symphony Orchestra, and he also features on albums from the likes of Julie Fowlis to Neaton Sawney. He is another gem that is worth checking out, especially if you're a fan of the Illion pipes. Before that, we heard the Irish-American singer Cathy Ryan with Teisne Lá, which translates to It Is the Day. This beautiful song was originally written by visionary Irish singer-songwriter Eithne Na Hoolihan, with the chorus singing, "It is the day, my love, the day for understanding. It is the day, my love, all the people of the earth." Eithne was calling the world to peace, to respect and compassion, to share our plenty and strive to end war and starvation. Poignant words for our time, I think. For our last track of the show, let's have a listen to a little something from the Afro-Celt Sound System. For those not in the know, Afro-Celt Sound System are an international folk rock group who fuse electronic music with traditional Gaelic and West African music. Back in 1991, while recording an album in Senegal, Simon Emerson, the powerhouse British producer and guitarist behind the Afro-Celts, was struck by the similarity between a particular African melody and a traditional Irish air. Back in London, Irish Illion piper David Spillane told Emerson about a belief that nomadic Celts lived in Africa or India before they migrated to Western Europe. Now, there isn't any evidence for this theory, and the current archaeological and historical consensus is that the Celts were an Indo-European people who developed as a distinct cultural group in Central Europe. However, Emerson was intrigued by the two regions' musical affinities and sort of came up with this new project combining the two. This track is called House of the Ancestors and is from their first album, Volume 1, Sound Magic, which was released in 1996. It runs for a full 8 minutes, so strap yourself in and enjoy the ride. I'll see you on the other side.

Well, that's all for today's show, everyone. Thank you so much for joining me and going on this journey across the Celtic nations, dipping into the Celtic diaspora and even reaching as far out into the Afro-Celt region and exploring some new sounds with the likes of Ullum. You know, I love that Celtic music has such a diverse range. We can be listening one minute to really traditional reels and next minute we're listening to a completely new, innovative style of Celtic music. So if you've got any requests, any songs that you would like me to play on the show, please get in touch via my email address. That is thecelticsession@gmail.com. That's spelt thecelticsession. And I'll see you guys next time. You've been listening to The Celtic Session with Amy Dillon on City Park Radio. Thank you for listening and bye for now.

Oh, going off literally like a frog in a sock. That is a band called Frog Pit, and that is their debut single called Wolf. Wow. Huge song. Definitely carnival vibes in there.

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1: The time has come.
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1: A fact's a fact.
0: A fact's a fact.
1: Belong to us.
0: It belongs to them.

0: 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From Kintore East to Yindamu, the western desert lives and breathes in 45 grams.
1: The time has come.
0: The time has come.
1: To say fair.
0: To say fear's fair.
1: To pay the rent.
0: To pay the rent.
1: To pay our share. The time has come.
0: The time has come.
1: A fact's a fact.
0: A fact's a fact.
1: Belongs to us.
0: It belongs to them.

three fantastic performances there, but of course they're Guy Clark songs, so what could possibly go wrong? Not a lot. From the album called Old Number One Revisited, we listened to three fantastic interpretations of songs from that album. Erin Ray doing That Old Time Feeling, followed by Jade Bird doing LA Freeway, and Margot Price with Rita Blue. I'm probably going to play a whole bunch of other songs from that tribute over the next

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No better way to win the day. A fog of lager at the prairie. And FMG is on its way. Through the ranges and the gorges. 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

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At the prairie any time of day, they'll always fill your plate.

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Some might say I broke the chain with music.

0: 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Got $2 for a blanket, mate, so I get a good night's sleep.
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4: Good morning, I'm Alyssa Delfs. After 48 hours of work, Telstra was able to implement a solution to solve a secondary 000 issue that formed off the back of a network outage that left millions of Telstra customers without access to phone calls or mobile data, and some unable to access 000. Since the new solution was put in place yesterday afternoon, the telco says it has not had to complete any more welfare checks. Meantime, the communications regulator has opened an investigation into the disruption that also hit transport, businesses, emergency services and healthcare. Australia's Prime Minister has joined his Indian counterpart at a community event in Melbourne. Prime Minister Narendra Modi is in the country. Both leaders have spent days preparing to sign a major uranium deal. Overnight, the Prime Ministers addressed a crowd of 30,000 people, mostly Indian diaspora. Mr. Albanese says it's a chance to come together to celebrate the bond that unites the people of both nations.
5: Two great democracies, two great multicultural societies, the mutual respect that we share, the strength of our friendship, and the profound contribution to our great nation of the more than 1 million Australians who trace their roots proudly back to India.
4: The National Farmers Federation's questioning the logic behind the approval of Tasmania's biggest farm to a UK pine plantation investor. Laura Devoy reports.
6: It was confirmed this week Federal Treasurer Jim Chalmers and the Foreign Investment Review Board had greenlit the $100 million plus sale of Rushy Lagoon to the Tasmanian Natural Asset Trust, managed by the UK's Gresham House. The 22,000 hectare property had been known for its dairy and beef production. NFF CEO Mike Guerin is calling for a review of the Clean Energy Finance Corporation's mandate, saying there are concerns other potential buyers may have been disadvantaged in the process of allowing the sale to a foreign forestry fund. He says the community did not want this outcome for the property, and there must be reassurances this sale will see the agricultural land used for its best purpose.
4: And overseas, explosions have been reported near Iran's main nuclear power plant, while Jordan says it's intercepted 8 missiles launched from Iran as the US and Iran trade strikes. In response, Iran says it targeted American assets in Kuwait, Bahrain and Qatar. The BBC's Carolyn Hawley reports.
7: US Central Command said it had struck 90 targets, including missile and drone storage sites. It didn't mention civilian infrastructure, which Iran said was also hit. The BBC has verified footage of damage to a railway bridge close to the border with Turkmenistan. And Iran said another stretch of train track was hit between Tehran and Mashhad, leading to passenger services being suspended just hours before the assassinated supreme leader was due to be buried there. Efforts to reach a wide-ranging deal between Iran and the US had been put on hold for the week-long commemorations.
4: And new suspected cases of Ebola have been reported in parts of the Democratic Republic of Congo that were previously unaffected. It comes as the death toll in the country's latest outbreak reached 600. Suspected cases have been recorded in multiple provinces, signalling the continued spread of the disease beyond the epicentre. The total number of confirmed cases has reached at least 1,700. And taking a look at sport, sprint sensation Gout has been ruled out of the upcoming Under-20 World Championships because of a serious hamstring injury. The 18 19-year-old revealed the news on social media and says he won't compete in Eugene next month. He's already turned his attention to the next season and is moving his focus onto rehab to ensure he's back next year.
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8: There'll be more National Radio News this morning at 7 o'clock on City Park Radio. Good morning. Happy Friday. Yes, thank God it's Friday, 10th day of July 2026. Paul DeBar with you through until 9.30. I don't think they mentioned in the news that there was an AFL game played last night to find out who's top of the table between Fremantle and Sydney in Perth. Well, I can tell you Fremantle won and Sydney lost. So there you go. 6:15, time to check the weather. Partly cloudy for Burnie today, 13 degrees. Outlook for tomorrow, showers, minimum 7, maximum 13. Devonport, partly cloudy today, 13. Outlook for tomorrow, showers, minimum 5, maximum 14. Hobart area, mostly sunny today and 13 degrees. Outlook for tomorrow, possible shower, minimum 3, maximum 14. Launceston area, partly cloudy, chance of morning fog, slight chance of a shower, light winds, expecting a top today of 13 degrees. Outlook for tomorrow, showers, minimum 3, maximum 14. Mainland capitals, shower or two for Sydney and 17 degrees, 15 for Melbourne, morning fog and a mostly sunny day. Possible shower for Brisbane, 21, shower or two clearing for Perth, 19, Adelaide, 17, a late shower or two. Canberra, thick morning fog, expecting a top today of 13 degrees and a mostly sunny day for Darwin, 33. Temperatures around the region, 3 degrees at the Launceston Airport, 4 at Cressy and in Launceston, Lowhead, 7 degrees. It's 6:06.

Ted Mulry gang, get out of my car, jump in my car. It's 9 minutes past six, City Park Radio, and UK singer Neil Tennant is 72 today, born in North Shields. He's one half of the Pet Shop Boys, along with Chris Lowe. Their biggest hit, West End Girls, was number one in the UK and US, and peaked at number five in Australia in 1984.

0: Pet Shop Boys, West End Girls, and UK singer Neil Tennant is 72 today. Born in North Shields, he's one half of the Pet Shop Boys, along with Chris Lowe. City Park Radio on this Friday morning, and I mentioned earlier there was a game of football last night, a game of AFL. Fremantle have overcome a rare goalless first half and a 25-point deficit to pull off a 38-point win over Sydney in a pulsating top-of-the-table blockbuster at Optus Stadium. In front of a sellout 55,966 crowd last night, Fremantle entered the halftime break with 0-11 to their name, marking just the third time in the club's 32-year history they'd been goalless in the first half. Sydney led 33-11 at the main break, after leading by as much as 25 points in the second quarter. But the Dockers unleashed a blistering 15-goal second half to secure the 15-21-111-10-13-73 win. The result put Fremantle 15-2, two wins clear of Sydney, 13-4 on top of the table, and got the Dockers back on the winners' list after their 14-game victory run was ended by GWS last week. So there you go, an exciting game in Perth last night. As a matter of fact, I watched the game to half-time and I thought, whoa, looks like Sydney might take this game out. But no, when I woke up today and looked at the result, Sydney had been beaten by the Fremantle Dockers. They're doing rather well this year. It's 6.15 here at City Park Radio.
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Do you know what I mean? Lee Michaels, City Park Radio, 23 past 6. Australian comedian and TV presenter Adam Hills is 56 today. Born in Sydney, New South Wales. Since 2012, he's hosted the UK comedy talk show, The Last Leg. He hosted the pop music quiz show, Spicks and Specks, beginning in 2005 and ending in November 2011. The show was revived in April 2021.

from 2011 to 2013. He was born without a right foot and wears a prosthesis. His artificial foot is often used as a source of comedy in his stage shows. It's 27 past six, City Park Radio. This is Ray Price.

AJ, Spicks and Specs. And the host of that particular TV program on the ABC was Adam Hills, who turns 56 today. Adam also presented his own weekly talk show titled Adam Hills in Gordon Street Tonight.

Ray Price for the good time. City Park Radio, it's 29 to 7. And since 6 this morning, France has been playing Morocco in the World Cup in Boston. And at the moment, after 30 minutes of play in the first half, the score is nil all. There you go. France and Morocco nil all after 31 minutes in their World Cup soccer match in Boston in the US. 29 to 7, time to check some of the stories in this morning's Examiner newspaper. And the wealthy international businessman behind one of Launceston's biggest developments on record is selling a key piece of Tasmanian real estate. Fragrance group boss Ko Wee Meng has listed a rare island in southern Tasmania after a decade of ownership. The 9.71 hectare Fulham Island, a 5-minute boat trip from Denali, was part of the nearby Fulham Farm property until Mr. Ko bought it in 2016. At the time, he intended to construct a private residence, and he's visited the island several times, but other interests have since taken priority. Selling agent Scott Newton of Elders Tasmania visited the island a few weeks ago, ahead of its listing on July 9th. He expects the island to fetch offers of more than $3 million. Less than 2 years after lifting an NTFA Premiership Cup, Jack Ma has taken the coaching reins in one of Australia's best leagues. The former South Launceston player and coach has been named as the interim senior coach at Sandful Club South Adelaide, becoming one of just two coaches in the league to have not played AFL. Some of the stories making news in this morning's Examiner newspaper. We'll have a full roundup for you this morning at 9:30 with the Examiner readings on City Park Radio. It's 27 to 7.

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1: City Park Radio makes the trip to Scottsdale this Saturday for the contest between the home team and Launceston. The Blues are the form team of the competition and are already early premiership favourites. The Magpies are a young team and have proved themselves to be competitive against the top teams in the competition in season 2026. Join David Moore and the team from 25 past 2 this Saturday afternoon for this Round 12 clash in the NTFA Premier League. 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
0: 25 to 7, and US actor Fred Gwynne was born in New York City, New York, on this day in 1926. He passed away aged 66 in 1993. Fred is best known for playing Herman Munster in The Munsters.

0: That's the theme from the TV show The Munsters, which starred Fred Gwynne as Herman Munster. And Fred Gwynne was born on this day in 1926. He passed away aged 66 in 1993. Fred Gwynne played Officer Francis Muldoon in the comedy series Car 54, Where Are You?
1: There's a holdup in the Bronx. Brooklyn's broken out in fights. There's a traffic jam in Harlem that's backed up to Jackson Heights. There's a scout troop short a child. Cruise ships to Edina Wild.

0: Brooklyn's broken out in fights.
1: There's a traffic jam in Harlem that's backed up to Jackson Heights.
0: There's a scout troop short of child. Cruises to Idlewild.
2: Car 54, where are you?
3: Car 54, where are you? That was another TV series that featured Fred Gwynne, who was born on this day in 1926. He passed away aged 66 in 1993. Fred is best known for also playing the judge in My Cousin Vinny. It's 21 to 7, City Park Radio.

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1: 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I can see

Birds of Tokyo, very popular group in Launceston. They performed here last week and their song called Daylight. It's 12 to 7, City Park Radio. This is Ronnie Millsap.

Ronnie Millsap, Lost in the 50s. It's 8 minutes to seven, City Park Radio. Australian singer Digger Ravel, real name Gary Hildred, is 83 today. Born in Dubbo, Digger and the Denver Men had a few hits, including My Prayer and Building Castles in the Air.

Digger Ravel and the Denver Men and Castles in the Air. That was a hit for them. And Digger Ravel, the Australian singer, turning 83 today. It's 5 to 7, City Park Radio. This is David Cassidy. Cherish.

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2: Good morning, I'm Alyssa Delfs. The Leader of the Opposition has criticised One Nation, accusing the party of having bad policies, judgment and personnel. In a speech to the Sydney Institute last night, Angus Taylor says Pauline Hanson's party is incapable of fixing Australia and predicted she would spend $1 trillion without fixing living standards or growing the economy. It comes as One Nation support continues to rise. The latest polling shows the party has passed the coalition, even briefly overtaking Labor. Meanwhile, Ms Hanson, who is currently in the UK on what she's called a fact-finding trip, responded to Mr Taylor's comments.
3: Well, I'm still in London, but I've heard a lot of feedback about Angus Taylor's speech. People aren't happy with what he said and his comments about One Nation and myself. I'm very disappointed with this. You know, Angus, I'm not your enemy. We both need to get rid of the Labor, the Greens government, the toxic government that's done so much damage to this country.
2: Aged care stakeholders are being asked to share experiences and views on residential aged care. Shannon Kirkwood has the details.
4: Public consultation has now opened for the Independent Health and Aged Care Pricing Authority's pricing and costing advice to the Australian Government. Stakeholder feedback will inform the pricing framework for Australian residential aged care services. The authority is also asking for feedback on the potential impacts of transitioning to the Aged Care Act, along with supplements and grants for specific care needs. The Act is facing criticism from providers who say growing compliance demands are diverting resources from direct care, while the system is also being described as too complex.
2: Overseas, at least 28 people have died in a fire that broke out in a Chinese shoe factory. Video footage shows firefighters attempting to douse flames in the badly burning building. The BBC's China correspondent Stephen McDonnell reports.
5: In a footwear-making hub in Fujian province, images of black smoke billowing into the sky from a factory with trapped workers stranded on the roof have been shared on social media. The country's leader, Xi Jinping, referred to heavy casualties at the site. According to one official, the factory had stored highly flammable shoemaking materials. It was not clear immediately what triggered the massive blaze, but President Xi has called for a swift and thorough investigation.
2: And Welsh pop singer Bonnie Tyler has died overnight at age 75.
6: Now I'm only falling apart. There's nothing I can do, a total eclipse of the heart.
2: Famed for 1980s power ballads like Total Eclipse of the Heart and Holding Out for a Hero, celebrities and fans have paid tribute to the singer overnight. In a statement, Miss Tyler's family says she died unexpectedly in a hospital in Portugal where she was being treated for an illness. And taking a look at sport, Fremantle defeated the Sydney Swans in last night's top-of-the-table clash in Perth, 111 points to 73. The Dockers, who are in first place, hit the field off the back of a loss to GWS but maintained their dominance over second-place Sydney. Meanwhile, the AFL's crackdown on taunting was put into practice overnight when two players were penalised for rubbing an opponent's head during Fremantle's 38-point win over Sydney. Fremantle defender Luke Ryan was the first culprit. He rubbed the head of Chad Warner after the Sydney midfielder missed a snap set shot in the first quarter. The umpire paid a free kick against Ryan, handing Charlie Kurnow a gift of a goal from the top of the goal square. Then during a tense period in the third quarter, Sydney veteran Dane Rampey made the same mistake when he rubbed Jai Amiss's head.
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7: There'll be more National Radio News this morning at 8 o'clock. Good morning, everyone. Happy Friday. It's 7:04. Paul Dubois with you through until 9:30. It's the 10th day of July 2026. And there's some heavy fog about in some areas, so if you're out and about driving, make sure you put those headlights on so you can be seen. Now, the forecast for Burnie today. Partly cloudy, expecting a top of 13 degrees. Outlook for tomorrow, showers, minimum 7, maximum 13. Devonport, partly cloudy, expected high today of 13 degrees. Outlook for tomorrow, showers, minimum 5, maximum 14. The Hobart area, mostly sunny, expected high today of 13 degrees. Outlook for tomorrow, possible shower, minimum 3, maximum 14. Launceston area, partly cloudy, chance of morning fog, slight chance of a shower, light winds, expecting a top today of 13 degrees. Outlook for tomorrow, showers minimum 3, maximum 14. Mainland capitals, Sydney, a shower or two and 17 degrees, 15 for Melbourne, morning fog and a mostly sunny day. Possible shower for Brisbane, 21 degrees, 19 for Perth with a shower or two clearing. Adelaide, a late shower or two, 17 degrees, thick morning fog for Canberra, 13 degrees, and mostly sunny today for Darwin, 33 degrees. Temperatures around the region. Cressy, 4 degrees. Launceston Airport, 4 degrees. And Launceston, 4 degrees. 7 degrees at Lowhead. It's 6 past 7.

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It's 7:10. And US singer Ronnie James Dio, real name Ronald James Padavona, was born in Portsmouth, New Hampshire, on this day in 1942. He passed away aged 67 in 2010. Ronnie was a vocalist with the bands Rainbow, Black Sabbath, Elf, Heaven and Hell, and Dio. He had a big solo hit in 1978 with Love Is All from the concept album The Butterfly Ball.

0: Roger Glover and Ronnie James Dio and Love Is All at the Butterfly Ball. And US singer Ronnie James Dio was born on this day in 1942. He passed away aged 67 in 2010. 14 past seven.
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0: Donovan, Catch the Wind, City Park Radio. It's 17 past seven. Nice to have you with us on this Friday morning.
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0: Time now to check some of the birthdays for this, the 10th day of July. Australian cricketer Keith Stackpole was born on this day in 1940. He passed away aged 84 in April 2025. Born in Collingwood, Victoria, he made seven test centuries in his career. Keith's highest test score was 207 in Brisbane in 1970. He retired in 1974. Whilst on cricket, Indian cricketer Sunil Gavaskar is 77 today. Born in Mumbai, the former Indian cricket captain is regarded as one of the greatest opening batsmen in test cricket history. He was the first to score over 10,000 runs in test cricket. Drug importer Chappelle Corby is 49 today. Born in Tugan, Queensland, she was sentenced to 20 years in prison in 2005 for importing 4.1 kilograms of cannabis into Bali. In May 2017, Corby returned to Australia after spending more than 12 years in an Indonesian jail. Despite her drug conviction, Corby maintained her innocence. And UK tennis player Virginia Wade is 80 today. Born in Bournemouth, she won three Grand Slam singles titles and four Grand Slam doubles titles. In 1977, she became the first British player to win the Wimbledon women's singles title in more than 20 years. It's 19 past seven, City Park Radio.
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0: take this job and shove it. That was Johnny Paycheck, City Park Radio. It's 22 past 7.
1: Mr. Lotto here.

0: pretty much all of bleeding time. And weekends. Good, innit? So, what are you waiting for? Come on in. Invermay News Agency. Serving you when you need us most. Cheery bye.
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Engelbert Humperdinck, Am I That Easy to Forget? And in the World Cup soccer, France playing Morocco. France has scored. Score now is 1-0. They're into the second half, 62 minutes into the second half. So France have scored. They're 1-0, and they're playing Morocco at the Boston Stadium in Massachusetts. It's 26 past 7, City Park Radio. And the Bahamas became independent from Great Britain on this day in 1973. With a song about the Bahamas, here's Lady E with My Islands in the Sun.

Lady E and My Islands in the Sun. And that was a song about the Bahamas. And the Bahamas became independent from Great Britain on this day in 1973. 7:30, time to check some stories in this morning's Examiner newspaper. And an internal Tasmania police investigation has cleared two officers of wrongdoing despite a police prosecutor calling their use of capsicum spray on a man allegedly resisting arrest disastrous. Northern District Commander Marco Godini says an investigation found the police officers didn't use excessive force and breached neither the code of conduct nor the Tasmania Police Manual. A serial dangerous driving offender who led police on a drug-fueled 40-minute car chase is back in jail following just 2 days of freedom after prosecutors appealed his sentence. Justin Craig Cleaver, 33, pleaded guilty to dangerous driving and evading police in aggravated circumstances earlier this year and received a sentence of 2 years and 6 months prison. However, the sentencing judge ordered that the balance of the prison term be suspended, meaning Cleaver served just over 1 year of the prison term. At the Court of Criminal Appeal in Hobart on July the 8th, Deputy Director of Public Prosecutions Linda Mason argued that Justice Stephen Estcourt's sentence was too lenient and didn't reflect the seriousness of the crime. Cleaver, who had been jailed for dangerous driving offences in 2018 and 2021, was disqualified from driving, using false number plates, and under the influence of drugs when police attempted to intercept him in the Hobart suburb of Rokeby on November 7, 2024. Chief Justice Christopher Shanahan, Justice Robert Pearce, and Justice Michael Brett took just 10 minutes make the order after hearing arguments from both lawyers. Cleaver will next appear for resentencing on August 19th. Some of the stories making news in today's Examiner newspaper. We'll have a full roundup for you this morning at 9:30 with the Examiner readings on City Park Radio. It's 28 to 8.

New Country Morning, City Park Radio. It's 23 to 8, and American actor Mark Scherer is 77 today. Born in Bayonne, New Jersey, he played J.R. Jones, the son of Barnaby Jones' cousin, in the TV series Barnaby Jones from 1973 to 1980. Barnaby Jones was played by Buddy Ebsen, who played Jed Clampett in the Beverly Hillbillies. With the theme from Barnaby Jones, here's Jerry Goldsmith and his orchestra.

That's Jerry Goldsmith and his orchestra, the theme from the TV series Barnaby Jones, which starred Buddy Ebsen of Beverly Hillbillies fame. And one of the stars of that show, American actor Mark Scherer, is 77 today. Born in Bayonne, New Jersey, he played J.R. Jones, the son of Barnaby Jones's cousin, in the TV series Barnaby Jones from 1973 to 1980. Sad news came in overnight that Bonnie Tyler, the Welsh singer, has died. Yes, singer of Total Eclipse of the Heart, Bonnie Tyler died at 75 in Portugal, weeks after undergoing emergency surgery. Here she is, Bonnie Tyler, Total Eclipse of the Heart.

0: Bonnie Tyler and Total Eclipse of the Heart, one of her big hits, and Welsh pop singer Bonnie Tyler, famed for 1980s power ballads such as Total Eclipse of the Heart and Holding Out for a Hero, has passed away at the age of 75. Tyler died unexpectedly in a hospital in Portugal where she was being treated for an illness, her family said on Thursday local time in a statement on her website. In May, she was hospitalised in Faro, where she had a home, for emergency intestinal surgery and was later placed in an induced coma. Bonnie's family and team are heartbroken to announce that Bonnie unexpectedly passed away last night in hospital in Portugal as a result of the illness that she was being treated for. Tyler earned 3 Grammy nods, represented Britain at the Eurovision Song Contest in 2013, in which she came 19th, and was awarded an MBE for her services to music by Queen Elizabeth II in 2023. Big loss to the music industry. Bonnie Tyler has passed away, aged 75. It's 13 to 8.
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George Hamilton, the 4th, Abilene, City Park Radio. It's 10 to 8, and just a score update from the World Cup, where France is playing Morocco at Boston Stadium in Massachusetts, and France has scored again. They're now 2-0 to Morocco, and not long to go in playing time, in the 87th minute at the moment, so it looks like France will be through. So France 2-0 in their game against Morocco at Boston Stadium in Massachusetts. It's 9 to 8 City Park Radio, and Chuck Berry was sentenced to 4 months jail on tax evasion charges on this day in 1979.

0: Chuck Berry, the Promised Land, and Chuck Berry was sentenced to 4 months jail on tax evasion charges on this day in 1979. It's 6 to 8.
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2: Good morning, I'm Melissa Delfs. The fallout from this week's Telstra network outage is continuing, even as services get back up and running. Overnight, the telco completed repairs to fix ongoing issues, stopping some customers from making 000 calls yesterday. While it's been resolved and Telstra are no longer conducting welfare checks, the Communication Ombudsman has commenced an investigation into the outage. It comes as South Australian police investigate a death in a regional hospital, which Liberal Senator Kerri-Anne Little linked to the Telstra outage. Meantime, many regional train services have resumed across Victoria, but commuters are still reeling after being stuck for 2 days. The V-Line disruption was caused by the Telstra outage, which also impacted services in New South Wales. Victoria's Premier Jacinta Allan says it's unacceptable that so many people were left unable to use the essential service. While the government says V-Line will reimburse rail passengers who incurred extra costs, Ms Allan is calling on Telstra to match it dollar for dollar. A new research foundation will bring together international experts to improve understanding of how war affects children and how to better support recovery. Lewis Donaldson has the details.
3: UNSW academics are among a new international team investigating the long-term impacts of war for children in Ukraine. The Nadia Research Foundation has been established in collaboration with UNSW Sydney and other global universities, with plans to set up a research centre in Western Ukraine. Its focus will be on advancing research on the health consequences of armed conflict and developing more effective support for children and families. UNSW's Richard Bryant says war trauma can last for decades, so it's hoped new research can help mitigate the impacts.
2: Overseas, Iranian armed forces have launched attacks on US military infrastructure in Gulf states following US strikes on Iran's southern coastal and eastern provinces. It's put more strain on a three-week-old ceasefire agreement, with the attacks occurring on the day Iran buried its slain supreme leader. Iran's Revolutionary Guard Navy says the US attacks and intervention in redirecting shipping through the Strait of Hormuz were disrupting the waterway's gradual reopening. Meantime, after a week of mass funeral processions, rallies and mourning ceremonies in Iran, the assassinated supreme leader has finally been buried. He was killed in February at the start of the US-Israeli war, but his funeral was delayed because the conflict saw a series of senior Iranian figures targeted and killed by Israeli forces. The BBC's Lise Doucette reports.
4: The Ayatollah's final resting place is inside the Golden Dome Shrine of Imam Reza, alongside four members of his family killed that same day. But even in this moment, when Iran's new leaders who survived the weeks of war want to project strength and unity, there's been no sign of the Ayatollah's son and successor Mujtaba, who was severely injured. Also missing from these ceremonies are the many Iranians who aren't shedding tears for a ruler and his authoritarian rule they've always rejected.
2: And in sport, five-time Olympic gold medalist Kayleigh McEwen has withdrawn from the Commonwealth Games after contracting glandular fever. She'll also be sidelined for the Pan Pacific Championships in California. And sprint sensation Gout Gout has been ruled out of the upcoming Under-20 World Championships because of a hamstring injury. The 18-year-old says he will not compete in Eugene next month and has already turned his attention to next season. He's moving his focus onto rehab in the coming months to ensure he's back next year.
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5: We'll have more National Radio News for you this morning at 9 o'clock. Good morning, happy Friday. It's the 10th day of July 2026. Paul Dubois with you through until 9:30. Nice to have you with us. Let's see what's happening weather-wise over the next couple of days. First of all, we're off to Burnie. Partly cloudy today, expecting a top of 13 degrees. Outlook for tomorrow, showers, minimum 7, maximum 13. Devonport, partly cloudy today, expecting a top of 13. Outlook for tomorrow, showers, minimum 5, maximum 14. Hobart area, mostly sunny today, expecting a top of 13. Outlook for tomorrow, possible shower, minimum 3, maximum 14. Launceston area, partly cloudy, chance of morning fog, slight chance of a shower, light winds, expecting a top today of 13 degrees. Outlook for tomorrow, showers, minimum 3, maximum 14. Mainland capitals. Shower or two for Sydney and 17 degrees. Morning fog and a mostly sunny day for Melbourne, 15. Possible shower for Brisbane, 21. 19 degrees for Perth with a shower or two clearing. Adelaide, a late shower or two, 17 degrees. Canberra, thick morning fog, expecting a high of 13. And a mostly sunny day for Darwin today, 33 degrees. Temperatures around the region, 4 degrees at Cressy, Launceston Airport and in Launceston, Lowhead 7 degrees, it's 6 past 8.

0: Tommy Boyce and Bobby Hart. I wonder what she's doing tonight. It's 8 minutes past eight, City Park Radio, and John Lennon's handwritten lyrics to Give Peace a Chance fetched $841,000 US at an auction in London on this day in 2008.
1: Two, one, two, three, four.

0: That's the Plastic Ono Band and Give Peace a Chance. And as I mentioned before, John Lennon's handwritten lyrics to that song fetched $841,000 at an auction in London on this day in 2008. It's 11 past 8.
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0: And it's all over. Yes, France has beaten Morocco 2-0 in the World Cup soccer, the game being played in Massachusetts. And yes, France, game is all over. France wins 2-0 against Morocco. It's 17 past 8, City Park Radio.

Sammy Smith, Help Me Make It Through the Night. It's 20 past 8, City Park Radio. Time for some black coffee.

Lachlan Bryan and the Wilds and a song called Black Coffee at 23 minutes past 8, City Park Radio. And it's Friday morning. Have you got Friday on your mind? The Easy Beats certainly do. The Easy Beats departed Sydney on a flight to London on this day in 1966. 2 months later, they recorded their biggest hit, Friday on My Mind.

0: That's the Easy Beats Friday on my mind. It's 26 past 8, City Park Radio, and the Easy Beats departed Sydney on a flight to London on this day in 1966. 2 months later, they recorded their biggest hit, which I just played, Friday on My Mind.
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That's Paul Simon, Loves Me Like a Rock. City Park Radio, time is 8:30. Time to check some of the stories in this morning's Examiner newspaper. And while all eyes have been on the multi-million dollar cost blowout of the Princess Theatre, ratepayers have been hit with tens of thousands of dollars in bills. According to the Agenda papers, published on July the 3rd, 2026, the application for a quarry in Corula, previously rejected by the council, has been escalated to the Tasmanian Civil and Administrative Type Tribunal. A council spokesperson says the applicant for a quarry at 190 Waddles Road, Corula, was appealing the council's decision. A derelict cottage in Trevallon has also had its demolition cost increased by $14,000, bringing the total to more than $80,000. The increase follows Councillor Tim Walker moving a motion to delay the demolition in an attempt to find someone willing to pay to have it relocated. Machetes will be banned outright and knife sales to minors strictly regulated under proposed legislation launched by the Tasmanian government. The proposed laws, released for public consultation, will reclassify machetes as prohibited weapons, making their manufacture, supply, sale and possession illegal across the state. Police Minister Felix Ellis says the move on machetes was designed to protect Tasmanians from violent trends seen across the rest of Australia. Some of the stories making news in today's Examiner newspaper. We'll have a full roundup for you this morning at 9:30 with the Examiner readings on City Park Radio, where it's 28 to 9.

A song written by Tom T. Hall, the Harper Valley PTA. Jeannie C. Riley. It's 25 to 9 here at City Park Radio. And sad news overnight, Welsh pop singer Bonnie Tyler, famed for 1980s power ballads such as Total Eclipse of the Heart and Holding Out for a Hero, has died at the age of 75. Tyler died unexpectedly in a hospital in Portugal where she was being treated for an illness, her family said Thursday local time in a statement on her website. In May, she was hospitalised in Faro, where she had a home for emergency intestinal surgery and was later placed in an induced coma. Bonnie's family and team are heartbroken to announce that Bonnie unexpectedly passed away last night in hospital in Portugal as a result of the illness that she was being treated for. Here she is, the late, great Bonnie Tyler.

0: That's Bonnie Tyler, who passed away overnight. One of her big hits, Lost in France. Yeah, she died unexpectedly in a hospital in Portugal where she was being treated for an illness, her family said Thursday local time in a statement on her website. It's 20 to 9, City Park Radio.
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0: Freddie Fender, Wasted Days and Wasted Nights. City Park Radio, it's 17 to 9. And US singer and actress Jessica Simpson is 46 today. Born in Waco, Texas, she was one of the stars in the movie remake of The Dukes of Hazzard. Jessica's hits include I Want to Love You Forever, I Think I'm in Love with You, Irresistible, With You, and a remake of the old Nancy Sinatra song, These Boots Are Made for Walkin', in 2005.
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You keep playing where I got you playing, yeah. 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

0: That's the original version of These Boots Are Made for Walkin', written by Lee Hazelwood. That was Nancy Sinatra at 10 to 9, City Park Radio.
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0: 9 past 9, an American-Colombian actress, Sofia Vergara, is 56 today. She played the role of Gloria in the TV comedy Modern Family. I think she's also a guest judge on America's Got Talent. Her films include Chasing Puppy, New Year's Eve, The Three Stooges, and The Smurfs.

That's Father Abraham and the Smurf Song on City Park Radio. And one of the stars of the Smurfs, American-Colombian actress Sofia Vergara, is 56 today. She played the role of Gloria in the TV comedy Modern Family. 14 past nine. And from our daily diary, the Royal Australian Navy. Happy birthday. It was established on this day in 1911. His Master's Voice trademark was registered with the US Patent Office on this day in 1900. The phrase was coined in the late 1890s from the title of a painting by English artist Francis Bourrat, who depicted a dog named Nipper listening to a wind-up disc gramophone and tilting his head. The highest recorded temperature of 56.7 degrees Celsius, that's 134 degrees Fahrenheit in the old language, was recorded in Death Valley, California, on this day in 1930. Finnish runner Paavo Nurmi won two of his five gold medals in little over an hour at the Olympic Games in Paris in 1924. Decimal currency was introduced in New Zealand in 1967. Willie Jones from the USA was admitted to hospital with a body temperature of 46.5 degrees Celsius, the highest body temperature ever recorded, in 1980. The Rainbow Warrior Greenpeace ship was sunk by French saboteurs in Auckland, New Zealand, on this day in 1985. Corporal punishment in school was banned in New Zealand in 1990. Peter Paul Rubens' painting, The Massacre of the Innocents, was sold at auction in London for $121.64 million in 2002. Ash Barty won her second major singles title, winning the Women's Wimbledon final in 2021. Barty became the first Australian women's champion at the event since Yvonne Goolagong-Cawley in 1980. Some of the events that occurred on this day in years gone by. It's 16 past nine.

0: Peter Sarstedt, Frozen Orange Juice, City Park Radio. It's 9:19.
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7: It's 24 past nine, and in the hot seat this week, nursing student Alicia Oladeli joins presenter Rob Youngs to discuss the wonders of her homeland, Nigeria, and the importance of education in her family and her relocation to living and studying in Launceston. That's The Hot Seat, right after the 4 o'clock news on City Park Radio.

Oh, thanks for your company this morning. Hope you enjoyed the program as much as I enjoyed presenting it to you on a day when we lost singer Bonnie Tyler. Coming up shortly, we have the Examiner readings. At 10 o'clock, the latest news, sport and weather. Then it's Mornings with Michael Christian. I'll be back next Wednesday morning, bright and early at 6 o'clock. Hope you can join me then. Till then, Paul Dubois saying enjoy your weekend. It's nice to know nice people, and au revoir.

Wrapping up breakfast on this Friday morning. That's the Sweet and Ballroom Blitz. Looking like a nice day outside. Make the most of it, because I think the rain's back tomorrow.

0: as you said, here on City Park Radio. But the program now is Readings from the Examiner, a program designed for people who have difficulty reading the printed word. It's broadcast from the studios of City Park Radio with the permission of the publishers of Launceston's daily newspaper, The Examiner, and we thank them for their cooperation. In a moment, we'll look at some of the local news stories for today. It's Friday, the 10th of July, 2026. It's a Friday morning. Are you ready today? Linda Hawes, and here with the first story is Karen Bristol.
1: Good morning, Chris, and good morning, listeners. Today's first story is from the front page. Use of force justifiable. An internal Tasmanian police investigation has cleared two officers of wrongdoing, despite a police prosecutor calling their use of capsicum spray on a man resisting arrest disastrous. And that story continues on page 5. Two officers cleared of wrongdoing by Owen Sinclair. An internal Tasmanian police investigation has cleared two officers of wrongdoing. Northern District Commander Marco Guidini said an investigation found the police officers did not use excessive force and breached neither the Code of Conduct nor the Tasmanian Police Manual. In a separate case, Magistrate Sharon Cure was critical of police deploying oleoresin capsicum or OC spray, three times on a man resisting arrest in Launceston in January of this year. The clearance comes despite an internal review of an incident on November 9th in 2023, in which two constables from St Helens Police Station forced entry into a Scamander home following reports that a man, Anthony, had locked his family out. Body cam footage obtained under Right to Information, or RTI, shows the officers asking Anthony to let them in to talk. Anthony refused to let them in, citing bad experiences with police. A police prosecutor would later note in correspondence obtained under RTI that by this stage there had been no mention of family violence or arrest. After Anthony, 41, again refused to grant them entry, the officers tore the screen door off its rollers and broke through a glass door. Once inside the house, the footage shows the officers pinning Anthony to a bed and forcing him into a hallway. "Stop resisting," a constable said. "What arrest am I resisting?" Anthony replied. The officers said Anthony was under arrest for investigation of family violence and again ordered him to stop resisting. One officer then warned him before spraying him in the face with the OC spray while he was sitting in the hallway dressed in only a pair of shorts. Anthony was arrested and charged with resisting a police officer. The charge was later dropped in court after the prosecutor reviewed the file and wrote to St Helens Police Station lamenting the disastrous process of OC spray being deployed and double handcuffing. The Tasmania Police Manual states OC spray shall not be used on persons offering passive resistance and should only be used to prevent serious injury. Officers may also use it if they believe it is necessary to arrest an offender, if they believe it's on reasonable grounds and that the offender poses a threat of physical injury, and the arrest cannot be made less forcefully. And that story, two officers cleared of wrongdoing, continues on page 5.
2: And from page 7 we have, application for quarry escalated. Two controversial council decisions could now cost ratepayers thousands. The story's by Bailey Forbes. While all eyes have been on the multi-million dollar cost blowout of the Princess Theatre, ratepayers have been hit with tens of thousands of dollars in bills. According to the agenda papers, published on July the 3rd, 26, the application for a quarry in Corula, previously rejected by the council, has been escalated to the Tasmanian Civil and Administrative Tribunal, TASCAT. A council spokesperson said the applicant for a quarry at 190 Waddles Road, Corula, was appealing the council's decision. A derelict cottage in Trevallon has also had its demolition costs increased by $14,000, bringing the total to more than $80,000. A council spokesperson said that costs associated with the TASCAT appeal will be borne by the council, but the final cost will be determined by the appeal's length. What was the application? The quarry would have been on the outskirts of Launceston and would supply construction materials to northern building companies. Council has overruled planning officer's advice, rejecting the application for the dig site on the basis that the proposal would require the conversion of agricultural land into land for an extra active industry and the loss of amenity to nearby properties due to noise and dust emissions. The application proved controversial with residents who raised concerns over the quarry's potential environmental impacts on local waterways, plants and wildlife. Councillor Walker said he wasn't surprised that the decision was taken to Tascat, but said disagreeing with development, such as the quarry, was the council's job. Regarding the cottage, no one wanted a rotten cottage. In the same agenda papers, it was revealed the cost of demolition to a run-down cottage filled with mould in Trevallan has risen by $14,000 after they failed to find anyone willing to relocate the building. The cottage was marked for demolition in March. However, Councillor Walker moved to an open expression of interest process to see if anyone would pay to relocate it. That was extended in April after no one applied. Agenda papers said the cost of demolition had increased from $64,000 to $80,000. The document said this was because work would have to be done over the school holidays and traffic control costs had been adjusted. And that was our story, Application for Quarry Escalated, from page 7 by Bailey Forbes.
1: And a story from page 3. Billionaire hotel builder to sell Tassie Island by Hamish Gale. The wealthy international businessman behind one of Launceston's biggest developments on record is selling a key piece of Tasmanian real estate. Fragrance group boss Ko Wee Ming has listed a rare island in southern Tasmania after a decade of ownership. The 9.7 hectare Fulham Island, a 5-minute boat trip from Denali, was part of the nearby Fulham farm property until Mr. Coe bought it in 2016. At the time, he intended to construct a private residence, and he has visited the island several times, but other interests have since taken priority. Selling agent Scott Newton of Elders Tasmania visited the island a few weeks ago, ahead of its listing on July 9. He expects the island to fetch offers of more than $3 million. It'll be potentially a national or international high net worth buyer, or it could be conservation groups wanting to conserve it, Mr. Newton said. It's a blank canvas. It's magnificently positioned in reasonably close proximity to the mainland for boat access. One of its key attributes is the fact that there's a substantial new jetty that's been constructed there about 3 years ago that would cost in excess of $1 million. The new jetty makes Fulham Island one of Tasmania's most accessible freehold islands, of which there are said to be about 12. Mr. Newton said the island was well placed for development should a new owner pursue that option. And that story, Billionaire Hotel Builder to Sell Tassie Island, was by Hamish Gale.
2: And from page 7 again, we have Convicted Murderer Withdraws Appeal by Benjamin Cedar. A man sentenced to nearly 40 years in prison for attempting to murder his ex-partner and for murdering her new boyfriend in a jealous rage has appeared in court in a move to overturn his conviction. A jury in 2024 found Kerry Lee Whiting guilty of the attempted murder of his former wife, Natalie Harris, 36, and the murder of her new boyfriend, Adrian Paul Main, 36, at Ravenswood in November 2021. Whiting launched an appeal seeking to overturn the conviction, claiming key witnesses had not been allowed to fully testify about the presence of a pair of scissors at the crime scene. However, Whiting's defence lawyer, Peter Slipper, appearing by telephone on July 8th, told the court he was seeking orders to withdraw the appeal. The reason for my appearance today is to seek leave to withdraw the appeal on behalf of Mr. Whiting, Mr. Slipper said. Chief Justice Christopher Shanahan granted the request after prosecutor Miss Linda Mason raised no objections. Mr. Whiting will be eligible for parole after he has served 24 years of his sentence. And that was Convicted Murderer Withdraws Appeal from page 7 by Benjamin Cedar.
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1: And the next story is from the Front Page. It's always been a happy place. The story of how a pub in Launceston's dodgiest strip paved the way for a 150-year-old church. A story by Hamish Gale. And we continue on page two. Gateway Church celebrates turning 150. A businessman looking for his lost horse walked into a bar in the dodgiest part of Launceston, and a cornerstone church was born. And this weekend, it turns 150. In the mid to late 1800s, the areas around Wellington Street were known as Alsatia, a sanctuary for debtors and lawbreakers, an area famed and feared for its lawlessness. It was here, in the centre of what writer Newcham labelled Launceston's vice capital, that merchant and evangelist Henry Reid set up his mission church. While Mr. Reid was away on business, in 1875, his coachman was out with a horse that had a strong aversion to pigs. When the inevitable happened, a pig ran out in front of the horse. The horse threw off its coachman, passenger and trap, and bolted some way before eventually collapsing outside Parr's Hotel in Wellington Street. Parr's pub is still standing today, but is now known as Dunorlan House. Parr was a vet and he also stabled horses, so he took the horse and treated it, longtime Gateway Baptist Church member Ian Campbell said. When Henry came back, he came down to pay for the treatment and they got talking. Parr said, "I really want to sell this building," and Henry said, "I really want to build a church somewhere here." The rest is history. Mr. Reid held the first service in the Skittle Alley at the rear of the property in July 1876. The congregation soon outgrew the building, pulled it down and built a 300-person structure that now serves as the church hall. That building opened in 1880, a few months before Mr. Reid's death. 4 years later, his widow Margaret had erected the Memorial Church, now known as Gateway Baptist, which had 1,500 people at its first service and has remained the church's main building ever since. A memorial tablet inside pays tribute to Mr. Reid's life, which is notable for multiple near-death experiences, great entrepreneurial success, and a passion for the gospel. He erected Macquarie House in Cameron and Charles Straits, one of Launceston's oldest remaining buildings, lived his latter years at Mount Pleasant, and was crucial in helping William Booth set up the Salvation Army. One of his grandchildren, Sir Hudson Fysh, became a founder of Qantas. And the Gateway Baptist will hold its 150-year celebrations this weekend. Saturday's events will run from 10:30 to 2:30 and include a full schedule of musical performances, guided historical tours on the half hour and a coffee van. A celebration service featuring Peter Shirley will be held at 1:30 on Sunday. And that story from the Front Page. Gateway Church celebrates turning 150.
2: And from page seven again, we have Government unveils tough new weapons restrictions by Matt Maloney. Machetes will be banned outright and knife sales to minors strictly regulated under proposed legislation launched by the Tasmanian government. The proposed laws, released for public consultation, will reclassify machetes as prohibited weapons, making their manufacture, supply, sale and the possession illegal across the state. Police Minister Felix Ellis said the move on machetes was designed to protect Tasmania from violent trends seen across the rest of Australia. "We've seen frightening machete attacks become more common on the mainland and we're acting now to ensure Tasmania does not follow that path," he said. The bill also targets retail sales, explicitly banning anyone under 18 from buying a knife unless a strict lawful exemption applies. Store owners will be legally required to securely store knives, display age restriction warning signs, and keep formal records of any exempt sales to young people. The government is introducing new standalone criminal offences for minors who use fake IDs or provide false information to buy a knife. The new restrictions represent the next phase of the government's weapon strategy, built on Reid's law, which passed through Parliament last year. The initial legislation followed the 2019 fatal stabbing of Lee Ludwig. Those laws significantly increased jail time and doubled maximum fines to $20,200 for carrying a knife in public. It also granted Tasmania Police expanded powers to search individuals using metal detectors in public spaces and transit hubs. The new draft bill is open for public comment on the Tasmanian Police website. And that was our story, Government Unveils Tough New Weapons Restrictions, by Matt Maloney.
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1: And the next story is from page 4. Not illegal. Liberal leader defends senators' 000 tests, by Andrew Brown. The opposition leader has defended the decision of his frontbencher to make test calls to 000 during the Telstra outage. Sarah Henderson, the opposition's communications spokeswoman, made two calls to the 000 network on Wednesday after the service was disrupted by the widespread outage. Making false calls to 000 is a criminal offence with a maximum penalty of 3 years in prison, and Senator Henderson's test calls have been criticised by Labor as irresponsible. However, Liberal leader Angus Taylor said his shadow cabinet colleague was well within her rights to make those test calls, criticising messaging from Communications Minister Annika Wells. If the minister hadn't been absent for 7 hours, Sarah wouldn't have had to do these things, he told reporters in Melbourne yesterday. These actions were not illegal, and they were made necessary by complete and utter failure from this minister, and that should be the focus of the press, and it should be the focus of the nation. Mr. Taylor dismissed suggestions the calls made to 000 were vexatious or a hoax. Yesterday, Senator Henderson also doubled down on her decision to make test calls. I was simply, as the Shadow Minister for Communications, making those initial calls to work out whether the system was actually operating, she told news radio station 2GB. I accept the criticism, but what I will say is that I'm in a unique position holding this government to account. Industry Minister Tim Ayres said making the calls at a time when the emergency phone network was being impacted was reckless. I was absolutely shocked by that revelation. I say to Australians, don't do what she did, he told ABC Radio. It's utterly irresponsible. I just don't know why anybody would do that, but I'd certainly say nobody should follow her example. As of Wednesday evening, Telstra had completed almost 400 welfare checks on people who had called 000 but failed to be connected during the outage. Of those, 6 people required emergency assistance, while 79 were referred to police for physical welfare checks. The opposition leader was also forced to defend earlier comments, questioning whether there was a link between the Telstra outage and a Chinese missile test in the Pacific on Monday. Mr. Taylor denied it was irresponsible to make a connection when the cause of the outage was later revealed to be an internal software issue. When you haven't even had a Prime Minister or a Minister out explaining what's going on, of course Australians are asking questions, and that was a reasonable question to ask, he said. And that story, Not Illegal, Liberal Leader Defends Senators' 000 Tests, was from page 4.
2: And from page 6, we have Serial Dangerous Driver Jailed Again by Benjamin Cedar. A serial dangerous driving offender who led police on a drug-fueled 40-minute car chase is back in jail following just 2 days of freedom after prosecutors appealed his sentence. Justice Craig Cleaver, 33, pleaded guilty to dangerous driving and evading police in aggravating circumstances earlier this year and received a sentence of 2 years and 6 months prison. However, the sentencing judge ordered that the balance of the prison term be suspended, meaning Cleaver served just over 1 year of the prison term. At the Court of Criminal Appeal in Hobart on July the 8th, Deputy Director of Public Prosecutions Linda Mason argued that Justice Stephen Estcourt's sentence was too lenient and did not reflect the seriousness of the crime. Cleaver, who had been jailed for dangerous driving offences in 2018 and 2021, was disqualified from driving using false number plates and under the influence of drugs when police attempted to intercept him in the Hobart suburb of Rokeby on November the 7th, 2024. In court, Miss Mason said Cleaver tested positive for methamphetamine following his arrest. There were so many facets of this offending that the sentence was imposed did not adequately reflect the seriousness of the offending, she said. The sentence as a total fell short by a significant degree of the sentencing appropriate for this crime. At the time of the incident, Cleaver had a significant criminal history, including 4 previous convictions for dangerous driving, the court heard. Cleaver, who concluded his prison sentence for the dangerous driving and evading charges on June the 12th, was remanded on other criminal charges until granted bail on July the 6th. His freedom lasted 2 days, as the appeal court judges ordered that he be taken back into custody as a result of the Director of Public Prosecution's appeal. Chief Justice Christopher Shanahan, Justice Robert Pierce, and Justice Michael Brett took just 10 minutes to make the order after hearing arguments from both lawyers. Cleaver will next appear for resentencing on August the 19th. And that was our story from page 6, Serial Dangerous Driver Jailed Again by Benjamin Cedar.
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1: And a sports story from the back page. Mayor lands SANFL role by Josh Partridge. Less than 2 years after lifting an NTFA Premiership Cup, Less than 2 years after lifting an NTFA Premiership Cup, Jack Mayer has taken the coaching reins in one of Australia's best leagues. The former South Launceston player and coach has been named as the interim senior coach at SANFL Club South Adelaide, becoming one of just 2 coaches in the league to have not played AFL. Mayer, who was the forward line coach last year before moving into mentoring the club's reserves, joins the likes of Nathan Bassett, Josh Franco, Matthew Clark, Martin Matner and Sam Jacobs as head coaches in the league. "I found a serious passion for it," he said. "It's a tough industry. I don't come from an AFL background or anything like that, so you're up against some highly touted people. I've just been grinding away trying to educate myself and be a sponge off everyone that I meet." Mayer stepped into the role following the departure of Jared Wright, who was the club's longest serving coach, having been at the helm since 2018. The Tasmanian product will coach his first game on Saturday, admitting it felt a bit weird taking over from a mentor in Wright. It's obviously a privilege, and I'm excited for the opportunity, Mayor said. Jared has obviously built a very solid foundation, and I'll just continue to build on that and put a couple of touches on it myself. But we're going with the attitude that nothing changes and we'll just keep moving forward. Mayor described the past 18 months as a whirlwind. After first connecting with South Adelaide through former South Launceston talent Thomas Beaumont, who suffered another major knee injury this season, remains at the club alongside fellow Tasmanians Ari Schoenmaker, Ollie Davis, Sam Foley and Cody Lowe. And that story, Mayor Land's SAN NFL role, continues on page 39.
2: And we have another sports story from page 39. After many years waiting, is Tassie ready for NRL? By John Tuxworth. Stadiums Tasmania is adamant the novelty factor of luring a first official NRL match to the state would ensure its success as they look to convince Melbourne Storm to take the plunge. After Wednesday's announcement, the Hobart Hurricanes will return to Utah Stadium for a Big Bash League game this summer. Stadiums Tasmania Chief Executive James Avery said another clear goal is to secure an NRL match played for premiership points. Tasmania Premier Jeremy Rockliffe held meetings with the officials from the Storm and A-League club Melbourne Victory in late May, which were described as positive. Tasmania is the only state to never host an official NRL game, but 11,752 packed North Hobart Oval for the Storm's trial game against Brisbane in 2012, and 6,823 were on hand for the Storm Bulldogs trial at the same venue in 2017. We've been speaking to the Storm for quite some time, Avery said. The Storm played their first ever game in Tasmania, 1998, trial against Adelaide, and we think there's an appetite for NRL content in Tasmania. Avery said the goal is to lock in a multi-year deal with any prospective suitors, not a one-off. What we've seen over a long period of time with AFL content in Tasmania is supporters are willing to travel, and at the moment people are looking for an excuse to come to Tasmania for a variety of reasons. Bringing people from interstate is the best type of stimulus the economy can get. The Storm has a very strong brand. We think there's merit in continuing the conversation with them to see what's possible. The Storm has publicly confirmed their genuine interest in potentially playing games in Tasmania. Stadium Tasmania is very clear. It's these multi-purpose venues, not just for football and cricket, they really need to cater for the gamut of events. And that was our story after many years waiting. Is Tassie ready for NRL? And the story was by John Tuxworth.
1: And a story from The Advocate, page 8. Chronic disease up while childhood vaccination rates fall. A story by Zach De Silva. Childhood vaccination rates have fallen over the past 5 years, while more Australians are suffering from chronic disease, according to a major report in the Health of the Nation. More than 60% of people are living with at least one chronic condition, Australia's Health 2026 report shows, placing a growing burden on the healthcare system. According to most recent data published in 2022, 38% of Australians were living with two or more chronic conditions, which include a wide range of medical issues such as mental illness, cancer, cardiovascular disease, and musculoskeletal conditions. Doctors say treating patients is becoming increasingly complicated as chronic conditions become more common. Of concern, the report also found the number of children getting immunised had fallen in recent years. Vaccination rates also fell for 2-year-olds and 5-year-olds. While Australia has long maintained high childhood immunisation rates, these concerning recent declines, Australian Institute of Health and Welfare spokeswoman Louise Gates said, are concerning. Worryingly, the report found around one-third of the nation's disease burden could be reduced through lifestyle choices. And that story, chronic disease up while childhood vaccination rates fall.